record a video from our cars to the nearest elevator and then out, and then you got landmarks, so you don't have to worry about it because that video is already stored on your phone, so you know how to backtrack and get back to your car. But some of us also tend to screenshot stuff so that we remember, we don't have to jot it down. According to a new study, that saving something on our phones may actually make it less likely to stick in our brains. How is this so? Across 7 experiments, which involved 892 college students, the researchers found that the participants remembered less about images they screenshotted than those they simply viewed. So screenshotting also failed to improve memory for where information came from, free up brain power for other tasks, or consistently help with later learning. You see? So, researchers suspect hitting screenshot may encourage the brain to mentally check out off, or pretty much offload the responsibility of remembering to the phone. So you don't use your brain, let the phone do it, right? And there's an important catch to this. The findings apply to screenshots that were never reviewed again. Go check your phone gallery right now. You'll be surprised how many screenshots are actually in your gallery that you actually... I said, why did I even screenshot this? I can't remember why. So that folder may have like 300 or 3,000 screenshots and mostly never viewed again. Now, here's the thing I would like to share. This is my personal thing. Nothing to do with this. You know how sometimes people get upset that a friend or a family member or your wives or your partners, your spouse, tends to constantly remind you about a certain thing, right? And then you get annoyed or angry, like, hey, you think I'm not capable of remembering? You think I forget? And they're like, I know, you know what? Let me just tell you something. The next time someone does that or keeps doing that, you, my dear friend, will no longer need to remember that because someone else is reminding you, constantly reminding you. So just slice it off the list. Don't get upset about it.

It's JFK. I've had the opportunity to like visit hundreds of cities and countries all around the world. People always ask me, right, what's the best country to live in or work in? Well, for me, hands down, after all that's said and done, and at the end of the day, it's gotta be Malaysia. Wishing all Malaysians happy Independence Day. So proud to be Malaysian. Selamat Hari Kebangsaan.

I miss them too. Well, I gotta just brave this whole week without all my friends being up at the same time I would be up. Anyways, here's some feel good

Kenya. And what am I talking about? The world's first solar-powered ambulance has been created to bring medical care to remote communities without electricity or

of such magnitude. Power, fuel is going to be something which is going to be scarce. So with such technology, solar-powered ambulance is going to be absolutely useful. All right? It takes 2 hours for health services in certain parts in Africa for people to even get simple medication or attention. But with this, imagine like Balai Police Bergerak, this one hospital Bergerak, but solar-powered. Full-on X-ray machine. Champion. Mind you, it was developed by a student in a Dutch university. Well done.

Malaysia is a country unlike any other, full of promises and fragility. We take pride in being a diverse nation. This is Otto wishing you Happy National Day.

All before Trax FM's morning show. My name is Double D. Hello, hi. If you're stuck in traffic, don't worry. It is not going to be as bad as next week because school holidays, parents are all still at home. No one's out of the bed. No one's out of home, perhaps unless you're working. And plus today, for those of you working in Selangor, you don't have to go to work. Well, today is the 1st of September. September begins today. Well, in Latin, Septem means 7th. Now, that's because why? I mean, there's a video that's out there on a reel on TikTok and Instagram stating that technically all we should have 13 months and all the months would have been equally divided by 28 days and then everyone's going to be happy. But no, something happened somewhere along the way and it all got changed because back in the day, when New Year started in March, September was the 7th month. Hence why they call it Septem, like September, and that's the truth, la. But then something happened along the way. Today is also the first day of spring in Australia, New Zealand, and South Africa. So it designated by tradition, not any relation to the vernal equinox, but it's that. And today is also letter writing day to pay tribute to this age-old form of communication. Have you? When was the last time you wrote a letter? In fact, what you could do is write one right now and head to your nearest post office if you know where it is, or you can just Waze it or just Google where the nearest post office is. Get a stamp and mail a letter to yourself and just leave it there. Maybe like a little time capsule. You don't have to open it until a certain year. And it is also Ginger Cat Appreciation Day. Is it all in? Yep. Oh, ginger is orange, right? Yeah, I think so. Ginger cats are more likely to be male than female because the ginger gene, which produces the orange color, is on the X chromosome. So there are roughly 3 males to 1 female ginger cat. So if you have a female ginger cat, that's absolutely rare, my dear friend. Alrighty. I'll come back to wrap up this hour. But first, one of my personal favorites from 2008, Kujai. Enjoy.

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team. 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My name is Double D. Hello, hi. Well, if you haven't watched Spider-Man, you should. It's amazing. Of course, Amazing Spider-Man. And the movie itself is more adult, less... There were three noticeable action scenes. But otherwise, lots of dialogue, which you probably have to listen and understand. But the reason why I'm talking about this movie is it is still playing in cinemas. And just over the weekend, the global box office, Spider-Man, the brand

latest Spider-Man movie, the top three grossing movie of all time. Can you beat that? Now, domestically, this movie has reached $891 million in the US alone, putting $45 million away from the all-time domestic record of $936 million set by Star Wars Force Awakens in 2015. Now, Brand New Day also has the distinction of being the highest grossing film in North America theaters every single day in August. See, they did some research, lah. Except for August 21st, that's the opening day for Insidious out of the further. I'm not even going to bother watching that. But yeah, except for that one day, every single day in the month of August, this movie topped it all. If you haven't watched it, go watch it, alrighty? I'll take a break and come back after the news at 9.

0: Good morning and salam Malaysia Madani. I am Putri Rosli with Prime at 9 a.m. Here are the headlines. Maha 2026 draws 1.8 million visitors, 6 million ringgit sales in first 3 days. And Haze API 500 to trigger emergency in affected areas. But first, the country's rice self-sufficiency ratio, or SSR, needs to be increased to at least 80% to ensure that supply is at a comfortable level. Agriculture and Food Security Minister Dato' Sri Mohamad Sabu said his ministry would continue to improve the country's rice ecosystem and increase domestic rice production to ensure sufficient supply, as an SSR rate of under 60% was not an adequate level for the country's food security. He added, the efforts include encouraging companies and capable parties to open larger rice fields with the cooperation of state governments in providing suitable land. Dato' Sri Mohamad said this at a program at Laman Padi in conjunction with the Malaysia Agriculture, Horticulture and Agrotourism Exhibition, MAHA 2026, in Serdang yesterday. Separately, at the same event, Dato' Sri Mohamad said MAHA 2026 has recorded 1.8 million visitors and nearly 6 million ringgit in sales in its first 3 days. He added that 184,000 vehicles were recorded entering and leaving the exhibition grounds during the period, reflecting heavy traffic due to the large turnout.
1: Ini bermakna very heavy traffic di kawasan MAHA ini dengan 184,000 dibagi dengan 3 hari itu. Jualan menghampiri 6 juta. Sasaran kita kurang-kurangnya 58 juta.
0: He said MAHA 2026 is targeting sales of at least 58 million ringgit, with purchases such as crop seeds expected to contribute to the total. Commenting on transport issues following the surge in visitors, Dato' Sri Mohamad said shuttle services had been increased and further improvements would be made based on requirements. The inaugural Paddy Art at Laman Padi, held in conjunction with MAHA 2026, has earned recognition from the Malaysia Book of Records. The artwork, recognized as the largest paddy art formation, depicts the Jalur Gemilang with heart and hand motifs and the word Jati. It was crafted using a staged planting technique, creating distinct color variations based on crop maturity levels. Speaking at MAIEP's Serdang, Dato' Sri Mohamad Sabu said the paddy art utilized MR284 paddy variety and was produced through a strategic collaboration with the private sector. Meanwhile, the Ministry of Rural and Regional Development has continued to empower and highlight the capabilities of rural entrepreneurs through the Laman Usahawan Desa at MAHA 2026 showcase. It said the showcase served as a strategic platform to help rural entrepreneurs expand their markets through direct marketing, business networking, and cross-cluster industry cooperation. Next, looking at the haze situation in Sarawak, air quality in 5 areas has reached the hazardous level, with air pollutant index or API readings recorded as of 8:30 a.m. this morning, according to the Malaysian Air Pollutant Index Management System portal under the Department of Environment. The API reading at the Serian monitoring station reached 415. This was followed by Samarahan at 369, Sri Aman at 355, Kuching at 405, and most recently Sarike at 328. Meanwhile, 4 areas recorded very unhealthy air quality readings, that is Cebu at 298, Mukah at 228, Bintulu at 221, and Samalaju at 218. In a related development, an air pollutant index or API reading of 500 will trigger a state of emergency in affected areas in Sarawak. Sarawak Deputy Premier Dato' Amar Douglas Unga Embas said the situation would then be referred to the National Disaster Management Agency or NADMA at federal level for further action in accordance with disaster management procedures. Speaking to reporters in Kuching yesterday, he said should an emergency be declared, all offices as well as public and private sectors in the affected areas will be closed, with only essential services allowed to operate. Coming up, UN raises alarm over continuing settler violence in West Bank. Onto the foreign front, the United Nations said settler-related violence continued across the occupied West Bank over the weekend, with incidents including theft, arson, vandalism and assaults that caused injuries and property damage. UN spokesperson Stefan Dujarric told reporters that humanitarian officials had documented multiple incidents involving Israeli settlers in several locations.
2: Turning to the West Bank, our colleagues on the ground say that settler-related violence continues over the weekend, with incidents involving theft, arson, vandalism and attacks and confrontation in multiple areas, resulting in property damage and injuries. On Saturday, Israeli settlers stoned a house in Kusra village, less than half a kilometer from where three families have been isolated following the establishment of a new settlement outpost a few weeks ago.
0: Dujarric also said UN colleagues reported three consecutive days of attacks by Israeli settlers near Ramallah had injured a dozen Palestinians and at times blocked the movement of people and vehicles, including ambulances. Meanwhile, in Lebanon, Dujarric said peacekeepers continued to observe extensive Israeli military activity inside the country, including artillery fire, troop deployments and engineering works.
2: Heading north to Lebanon, our colleagues at the peacekeeping mission there continue to observe extensive IDF activity inside the country. In recent days, peacekeepers have recorded significant IDF artillery activity across the missions of our area of operations, across the Blue Line and at sea, as well as troop deployments, engineering works and position maintenance.
0: Stefan Dujarric. In the meantime, Iran warned that any site used to launch U.S. attacks on its territory would be targeted, accusing Washington of continuing to use the territory, airspace and facilities of regional countries to launch strikes on Iran. Iran's Armed Forces General Staff and the Khatam al-Anbiya Central Headquarters issued the warning in a joint statement, saying the U.S. had continued such operations despite previous warnings and assurances from some countries in the region. The two military bodies said Tehran respects the sovereignty of neighboring states but will never tolerate aggression, warning that any further attack would draw a much heavier response. Now over in the U.S., a knife-wielding woman stabbed two people in New York's Times Square on Monday before she was shot by police. City's mayor announced that one of two people stabbed has died of their injuries, as has the attacker who was shot by police. Police reportedly do not believe the stabbing was terror-related and are probing the woman's mental health. Turning to sports, football, Arsenal extended their flawless start to the Premier League season as Bukayo Saka sealed the champions' 1-0 win against troubled Aston Villa on Monday. Saka's second-half strike at Villa Park wrapped up Arsenal's second successive victory. In a statement of intent to their title rivals, Mikel Arteta's side have taken maximum points from their opening two games without conceding a goal. It was the ideal way for Arteta to mark his 250th league game in charge of the Gunners. And finally, Dutch international Daniel Malen was the hero again as Roma ran Lecce ragged in Serie A on Monday with a mesmerizing 4-0 away win in which the in-form forward scored twice. And now to end the bulletin, let's recap the headlines. Maha 2026 draws 1.8 million visitors, 6 million ringgit sales in first 3 days. And Haze API 500 to trigger emergency in affected areas. That concludes Prime at 9, prepared by Aida Tahir. Malaysia Madani, Kesejahteraan Dinikmati.
3: Thank you very much, Putri Rosli, for the news at 9. Good morning to you.
4: Good morning to you. Hello, hi.
3: Hello, hi. You know what? I was just telling Kaka Aida early in the morning, like, okay, I need to type something to remember, like, no trade talk today.
4: Okay.
3: Then I completely forgot to say hi to you in the previous. I was like, no! I had to wait 2 hours before I can say hi to you this morning.
4: It's okay.
3: Oh, man. Anyway, she's probably laughing. So what's for breakfast, Putri?
4: For breakfast, I'm feeling nasi lemak and fried chicken. I think so.
3: I am going to do the same. You know, peer pressure. I shall go home after 10 and go look for that kaka in my taman and go have that nasi lemak and fried chicken.
4: Yeah.
3: Only thing, the fried chicken won't be hot lah.
4: Yeah.
3: That's the problem. You have to go early, but now it's too late lah. But tak apa lah, tak apa, tak apa, tak apa.
4: It's okay. We have a microwave.
3: Microwave.
4: It is the next best thing, you know, instead of having it fresh.
3: Okay, I think Whisper Brita and everyone else should invest in an air fryer.
4: An air fryer, really?
3: Yeah, or maybe just an oven. So fried chickens, you lose its crisp, you know, you put it in the microwave.
4: Oh, that's true.
3: Okay, now we're making everybody hungry. It's probably stuck in traffic. Anyway, you have a wonderful day.
4: All right.
3: You and I worked last night, and then
4: yes,
3: now
4: we
3: are here early in the morning as well. Huh?
4: Yes, we're on the same boat.
3: I think we should get extra pay, but that's not going to happen. Okay, Putri Rosli.
4: All right, bye, Didi.
3: Okay, bye.
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1: Hey, it's Els Dines. Happy National Day. Today we can enjoy the freedom, comfort, and our

would like to classify, if I ask you a question, right? Which car or race movie would you say would be the best, top of the list? Maybe top three, right? I would always include my Talladega Nights in there. But a lot of people would agree with me that the race Days of Thunder, the one with Tom Cruise,

said that, you know, it's got to be him. Hathaway and Cruz will film the sequel nearly 40 years after the original film was released. Now, the new film is slated to come out sometime in June, not next year, but in 2028. So you and I can just wait out for that. But if you haven't watched Days of Thunder, I think it's on one of the streaming platforms. You can go check it out for yourself. But it's Ola.

0: hard to say that I'd rather stay awake when I'm asleep, because my dreams are bursting at the seams.
1: Owl City, Five Lies, Strax FM's Morning Show. Good morning, Malaysia. So I stumbled upon this list here on Reddit. Historical facts that sound fake, but apparently it's actually 100% true. At least true according to Reddit lah. So, I'm going to share this one with you. Men walked on the moon less than 70 years after the Wright brothers demonstrated powered flight. Wow. 70 years, we propelled to the moon. Lamborghini used to only make tractors. Now, the old man Lamborghini, is his name, was one of the old man Ferrari's customer. And he mentioned that the gearbox on a Ferrari model could be improved. And then old man Ferrari said, I'm not taking sports car advice from a tractor maker. Then old man Lamborghini said, well, I can make a better car than you. And then the rivalry began and the rest is history. What else do we have here? By the time the first pyramids were built in Egypt, there was still a living population of woolly mammoth. Not in Egypt though, but they were somewhere lah. They still exist. And sharks are older than the rings of Saturn. Wow. Wow. Okay. And what else do we have here? The lighter was invented before matches. Wow. And today is closer in time. Today, like right now as you speak. To the Tyrannosaurus Rex than the T-Rex was to the Stegosaurus by 20 million years. So you put the T-Rex to present time and T-Rex to Stegosaurus, 20 million years. Wow. And last but not least, the last guillotine execution in France, the last one, France, where they decapitate your head, took place, you know when? You're probably thinking the 1910s or something. Nope. It was in 1977. Just a year before, after I was born. Or before I was born. Crazy, isn't it? Well, I've got my list of whack facts lined up for you when I come back to wrap this hour up and wrap the show up and head back home. Since Putri don't see it, nasi lemak. Nasi lemak it is. Let go.

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0: to wrap things up. And before I head out of the studios, I need to share my list of whack facts and then I'm out of here, baby. And today's list goes a little something like this. Break it down, baby. Dun, dun, dun, dun. Apples can give you more energy than coffee because they are high in natural sugars, which releases slowly into your bloodstream that provides a steady stream of energy without the caffeine rush. Anna, is that coffee? Ladies and gentlemen, wait. Okay, and then ranch dressing, okay? I don't mean to scare you, but ranch dressing or ranch dressing is dyed with titanium dioxide, the same coloring used in sunscreen to make it whiter, and we're putting it in our mouths, into our tummies. Poison oak is not an oak, and the poison ivy is not an ivy. Both are members of the cashew nut, cashew family. Cashew nut. Salty and spicy snacks can act as an antidepressant. Now we know why we eat. And then a lethal dose of chocolate for a human being is about 10 kilograms. You eat 10 kilograms of chocolate in one sitting, you are game, set, match. And in the studios with me this morning on microphone 4 is the one and only Anna Abhishekar. Good morning, Anna.
1: Good morning. Hello, hi.
0: So I see you brought a little container.
1: Yes. Yesterday we did the show. I mean, I did midday bus and then you did... What did you do?
0: I did everything and above.
1: Strike, strike, ram. Yes, correct. So, and then I was telling you about how I'm going to go home and cook.
0: Hang on. So, for those of you who don't know, Anna has embarked on this journey of being a homemaker soon. she started cooking and stuff. So, I've been asking you to bring me stuff. I shall be your volunteer, your test subject.
1: Okay, don't worry. My mom and brother has been the test subjects. They are fine.
0: They will shout and scold at you.
1: And no, they didn't.
0: So today, we've got aglio olio.
1: Yes.
0: Is it already heated up or is it still
1: No, cold? It's not heated up. So you have to heat it up.
0: How do you eat this?
1: I heat it up in the morning before getting out from work. Work.
0: So from the fridge, you heated it up, then you brought it for me.
1: Yeah, but now you, if you want to eat it, you have to heat it up again, you know.
0: I can, okay, right.
1: Yeah.
0: Okay, yeah.
1: So I'm scared.
0: So what did your...
1: So this is my second time making aglio olio with shrimps, right? Uh-huh. This time they say that it's a bit dry, maybe not enough oil.
0: Isn't aglio olio meant to be dry?
1: I mean, you can make it a bit more moist, I guess, if you add more oil.
0: Okay.
1: Yes, so I did try splashing some oil into it.
0: What, is it...
1: olive oil.
0: EVOO.
1: EVOO, what's that?
0: Extra virgin olive oil.
1: I think it's virgin. I'm not too sure.
0: EVO. You never watch enough cook shows, like EVO. Yes,
1: every recipe I see is on the internet. It's from TikTok. So, yeah.
0: Yeah.
1: I'm scared. Don't worry. You will not get anything from it.
0: Can you bring this pass it to me? So little. This one not going to be able to...
1: You told me to bring little for you.
0: Okay, test. Today we try. Then tomorrow you're making butter chicken, right?
1: No. So, I already made it the other week, but I'll do it another time.
0: Ladies and gentlemen, Anna's going to be on from now till what time again?
1: 3 o'clock.
0: So I have a chat with her. She's going to be live on TikTok as well, I suppose.
1: Yes, I will. There's also an interview at 11:15.
0: All right. You have a wonderful day ahead of
1: you. You too, D.
0: I am out of here, baby. I'm going to leave you with this one. Anna's getting ready. And I'm getting ready to get out. Tracks FM. Good morning, Malaysia.

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1: Direct to your home, in the car, or at work, with 50,000 watts of power and no satellite dish required.

0: Salam Malaysia Madani, I am Putri Rosli with the news updates at 10 a.m. Six areas in Sarawak recorded air pollutant index or API readings at the hazardous level as of 8 a.m. today, with the Serian District Police Headquarters recording the highest reading at 408. According to data from the Air Pollutant Index Management System portal, the five other areas in Sarawak that recorded hazardous API readings were Kuching with 407, Samarahan 372, Sri Aman 361, Sarike 333, and Cebu 309. Three areas in Sarawak recorded readings at the very unhealthy level, that is Muka 234, Bintulu 232, and Samalaju 225. Meanwhile, nine areas recorded unhealthy API readings, with the Miri Industrial Training Institute recording the highest reading at 187, followed by Miri 180, Kapit 178, Labuan 167, and Limbang with 166. Also recording unhealthy readings were Kimanis and Keningau in Sabah, both at 156, Tawau 132, and Johan Setia in Selangor 123. 48 areas nationwide were reported to have moderate API readings. In other news, police arrested nine Bangladeshi nationals after they failed to produce valid passports and travel documents on Jalan Kuala Lipis, Gua Musang, yesterday. Gua Musang District Police Chief Superintendent Sik Chun Fu said all the men involved were arrested after the vehicle they were travelling in was found to be in a suspicious condition. Further inspection results found that all the individuals aged between 20 and 30 failed to produce valid passports or travel documents to prove their right to enter Malaysia. Three men were killed and another injured after the car they were travelling in skidded before plunging into a ravine on Jalan Hutan Simpan Bagaha, Lahad Datu, yesterday. Lahad Datu Fire and Rescue Station Chief Sumsua Rashid said his department received an emergency call regarding the incident at 7:38 p.m. The accident involved a Proton Aerobac, which was believed to have skidded on its own while going around a bend before plunging into a ravine about 5 meters deep. And finally, in the foreign front, a tanker was attacked while leaving the Strait of Hormuz. The United Kingdom Maritime Trade Operations said the vessel was hit by three unknown projectiles as it was transiting out of the strait about 30 kilometers east of the Omani town of Kasab. That concludes the bulletin prepared by Alif Haris. Malaysia Madani, Kesejahteraan Dinikmati.
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Anna here on Trucks Midday Buzz all the way till 3 p.m. today. Hello, hello. It is the 1st of September. Oh, goodness, how fast the time has passed. We officially entered the third quarter of the year, right? First quarter, second quarter, third quarter. Yes, correct. Third quarter of the year. And I know some of you are still in holiday because Selangor State, they have holiday today as well. So yeah, if you're in Selangor and you got a holiday, I mean, I'm so jealous, man. I'm so jealous. But for the rest of us, it is back to work today. So I hope you hang in there. Alrighty, it's already the Tuesday. So you have, what, 3 more days of work. But I know it is also school holidays. A lot of people took time off to be with their family and children and went off, for holidays and whatnot. So yeah, wherever you are, just stay safe, alrighty. And yes, it is September. It's time for us to welcome the month of September. September, October, November, December, and then it's 2027. So yeah, make it count. If you've yet to achieve or do your New Year resolutions and whatnot, here's a reminder. Hey, you have 4 months left to get it done, okay? If you wanted to hit the gym, you can still hit the gym now, okay? 4 months to go, you can do it. Now, of course, we have a great show lined up for you this morning. We have an interview coming up at 11:15 later. And also, I'll be going live on TikTok at 1 for your song request. So make sure you catch it then, okay? But since it's September, we got to welcome September the only way.

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5: 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One, two, three.

Mas, I just might right here on Tracks Midday Buzz with me, Anna. Good morning to you. And it is the 1st of September 2026. We welcome the 4th quarter of the year, okay? Thank you, Double D, for correcting me. I'm a little bit bad in maths. But yeah, if you're in Sarawak today, hey, the haze situation is getting serious. As of 9:15 this morning, 6 areas in Sarawak recorded hazardous API readings, with Serian at 408 and Kuching at 402, okay? Samarahan, Sri Aman, Sarike and Cebu also recorded readings above 300. 3 more areas, Bintulu, Muka and Samalaju, were at the very unhealthy level, while parts of Sabah, Labuan and Selangor were also recording unhealthy air quality lab. Now remember, an API reading above 300 is considered bad luck. Okay, so if you are in those affected area, it's a good idea to reduce prolonged outdoor activities and keep checking the latest readings. Okay, just search API reading or index APIMS. You can find out the number, okay, in your area. And yes, the API is updated hourly, so don't just rely on like yesterday's reading or like few hours ago lah. Try to get the updated reading, okay, and monitor, okay, the conditions throughout the day. So yeah, stay safe, take care of your lungs, and yes, let's hope for clearer sky soon, man. Let's get back to the music. Here's Kiss. I was made for loving you, Tracks FM.

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0: I'm thinking what to have for lunch. 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Laksa, laksa. Where's the best place for laksa?
1: The best laksa is, of course, Sarawak laksa.
0: But you know what? I think Penang laksa is pretty good too, you know?
1: True, but I prefer Penang for its CKT, cha kway teow.
0: What? Cha kway teow. Now that sounds really good.
1: Ooh, or nasi kandar.
0: Oh yeah, maybe on the way back, we can get some keropok leko.
1: Wow, wow, wow. Wait, you're going to drive all the way to Kelantan or Terengganu, is it?
0: No lah. I can just get it by the roadside here in KL.
1: Fair enough. Isn't it crazy though? Malaysia is so rich in food, culture and traditions. Every state has something different to offer, and yet somehow we all end up at the same table.
0: And maybe that's what makes Malaysia so special. Because think of it, we don't have to move the same to move forward together. We celebrate our differences, we support one another, and we make sure that the good things we build can be enjoyed by everybody.
2: So this National Month, let's celebrate what makes us different and even more importantly, what brings us together. Happy National Month, Malaysia.

is Anna here on Trax Midday Bus, 10:49 on the clock right now. Yo, what's up? How are you doing? Now, coming up at 11:15, it's going to be a special interview on What Matters. We're talking about the 6th International Cyber Resilience Conference, CRC 2026, with my guest in the studio, professional technologist, Dr. Muhammad Faiz Muhammad Zaki, the Director, Center for Data and Information Management from University of Malaya. So that's happening at 11:15. Later, we will also be live on Facebook and also on TikTok at Trax FM Official. Alrighty, now coming up at the top of the hour, it is going to be the world news at 11, and then I'll be back for the second hour of Trax Midday Buzz.

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0: Good morning and Salam Malaysia Madani. I am Putri Rosli with the world news at 11. Iran warned that any site used to launch U.S. attacks on its territory would be targeted, accusing Washington of continuing to use the territory, airspace and facilities of regional countries to launch strikes on Iran. Iran's Armed Forces General Staff and the Khatam al-Anbiya Central Headquarters issued the warning in a joint statement, saying the U.S. had continued such operations despite previous warnings and assurances from some countries in the region. The two military bodies said Tehran respects the sovereignty of the neighboring states but will never tolerate aggression, warning that any further attack would draw a much heavier response. In the meantime, the United Nations said settler-related violence continued across the occupied West Bank over the weekend, with incidents including theft, arson, vandalism and assaults that caused injuries and property damage. UN spokesperson Stefan Dujarric told reporters that humanitarian officials had documented multiple incidents involving Israeli settlers in several locations.
1: Turning to the West Bank, our colleagues on the ground say that settler-related violence continues over the weekend, with incidents involving theft, arson, vandalism and attacks and confrontation in multiple areas, resulting in property damage and injuries. On Saturday, Israeli settlers stoned a house in Kusra village, less than half a kilometer from where three families have been isolated following the establishment of a new settlement outpost a few weeks ago.
0: Dujarric also said UN colleagues reported three consecutive days of attacks by Israeli settlers near Ramallah had injured a dozen Palestinians and at times blocked the movement of people and vehicles, including ambulances. Meanwhile, in Lebanon, Dujarric said peacekeepers continue to observe extensive Israeli military activity inside the country, including artillery fire, troop developments and engineering works.
1: Heading north to Lebanon, our colleagues at the peacekeeping mission there continue to observe extensive IDF activity inside the country. In recent days, peacekeepers have recorded significant IDF artillery activity across the missions of our area of operations, across the Blue Line and at sea, as well as troop deployments, engineering works and position maintenance.
0: Stefan Dujarric. Now over in the U.S., its Federal Trade Commission and 22 states filed a lawsuit against Amazon, accusing the online retailer of artificially inflating the prices companies paid for advertising on its platform and potentially earning tens of billions of dollars as a result. For more than 7 years, Amazon secretly increased prices in advertising auctions. Attorneys general from 22 states joined the lawsuit. Edouard Balladur, who was France's prime minister from 1993 to 1995, has died at the age of 97. A leading figure of France's centre-right, Balladur was the architect of a sweeping privatisation drive that saw the sale of some of France's most prominent companies, including banks Société Générale and Paribas, as well as broadcaster TF1. He also pushed through a reform of France's politically sensitive pension system in 1993. Meanwhile, country music star Dolly Parton has been laid to rest following a private family funeral in the United States. The Jolene singer was buried at Woodlawn Memorial Park and Mausoleum in Tennessee, reportedly alongside her late husband, Carl Dean, after her death, aged 80, was announced last week following a brief battle with cancer. And finally, in sports, tennis defending champions Carlos Alcaraz did not miss a beat as he returned from a 4-month injury absence with a straight sets first round victory in the US Open on Monday. Out of action with a wrist injury since April, Alcaraz passed his first test with flying colors, beating Russian Roman Safiulin 6-4, 6-4, 6-4 at Arthur Ashe Stadium, where women's defending champion Arina Sabalenka also made it safely to the second round. And that was the world news at 11. The bulletin was prepared by Aida Tahir. Thank you for listening and have a pleasant day. Salam Malaysia Madani.

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1: Good morning and welcome to Trax Midday Buzz with me, Anna. And like I mentioned, it is a special interview today. We are talking about the 6th International Cyber Resilience Conference, CRC 2026, with the guests in the studios. 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
2: Thank you.
1: All right. Okay. So if you want to check us out, we are also live on Facebook and TikTok at Trax FM Official. And if you have any questions, you can post it over there. Now, Doctor, please explain to us the objectives of organizing the 6th International Cyber Resilience Conference CRC 26 this time around.
2: All right, thank you. But first of all, I would like to say thanks to Trax FM and to RTM, of course, for giving me the opportunity to share about the 6th International Cyber Resilience Conference, or CRC 2026. Yeah. So CRC 2026 is actually held on the 1st until the 3rd of September, which is today.
1: Oh,
2: so today is the first day.
1: First until the third.
2: Yeah, today is the first day.
1: Okay.
2: Yeah, today is the first day. But the big day is tomorrow.
1: Okay.
2: The big day is tomorrow. All right. So CRC 2026 will be held at the Bangi Resort Hotel in Selangor, and in a hybrid format. So the first day today is online.
1: I see. So people can just log in and...
2: Yeah.
1: Okay.
2: So tomorrow is the big day because it's the officiating ceremony.
1: All right.
2: So it's physical.
1: Okay.
2: Yeah, so it's physical. So this conference is actually organized through a collaboration of multiple parties. First is the Cybersecurity Academia Malaysia, CSAM, and Malaysian Institute of Public Safety, IPSOM, University Kebangsaan Malaysia, UKM, USIM, University of Science Islam Malaysia, and not to forget our industry collaborators, the IEEE, BlackBerry, and Aras Integrasi. So the opening ceremony, like I said earlier on, will be tomorrow on the 2nd of September, and it will be officiated by our Minister of Home Affairs.
1: Wow, okay.
2: YB Datuk Seri Saifuddin Nasution bin Ismail. So this conference this year is a bit special because it brings together policymakers, government enforcement agencies, academics, researchers, industry players, cybersecurity practitioners, as well as local and international participants. There's a lot of them.
1: Yes.
2: Yeah. A total of 163 papers.
1: Whoa.
2: With a schedule to be presented with the physical session for tomorrow. It's expected to be around 200 participants.
1: Yeah.
2: So regarding the objectives, of course, among them is to provide a platform for sharing of knowledge, sharing of expertise, you know, the usual conference objective.
1: Yes, all right? Yes.
2: But like I said, this year is special.
1: Okay.
2: Because its second objective is also to strengthen collaborative networks between the government, enforcement agencies, universities, researchers, and the industry. Yeah. So that's where the special bit comes in. Because we have a strong support from the Ministry of Home Affairs this year.
1: Yeah.
2: And lastly, I think the objective is to ensure that, you know, knowledge and research findings can be translated into policies.
1: Definitely.
2: Not just, you know, being thrown into the drawer or something like that.
1: Yes.
2: It translates to something useful to everyone.
1: Correct.
2: In the context of Ministry of Home Affairs, CRC 2026 also supports IPSOM's strategic research relating to their study on the establishment of Cybercrime Fusion Center. Particularly in the development of the governance and operational models. Yeah. But most importantly, I think CRC 2026 is not merely an academic conference per se, but it's a platform for connecting knowledge to action.
1: I see.
2: From knowledge sharing to capacity building, strategic collaboration, and actions that have an impact on the security of the people and also our nation.
1: Wonderful, wonderful. Now, you mentioned that this is the 6th edition, right?
2: Correct.
1: And could you also share briefly the history, you know, behind this conference and what makes, because you keep saying it's different, and right? Maybe you should elaborate on that.
2: Yeah. It's the 6th edition this year. So we started way back in 2018.
1: Okay.
2: Yeah. So this is actually an international conference. So it was actually held all around the world.
1: Yeah,
2: but this year, it returned to Malaysia.
1: Okay, that's nice.
2: It's returned to Malaysia.
1: Ah, so are you telling me it first started in Malaysia?
2: Uh-huh, correct.
1: It started in Malaysia.
2: And it traveled to some countries.
1: What are some countries? Do you remember? Do you know?
2: Last year we did it in Dubai.
1: Whoa.
2: Last year we did it in Dubai.
1: Did you go to Dubai?
2: I didn't, unfortunately.
1: Oh, no.
2: But I was part of the team, but I didn't go there.
1: I see. I mean, that would have been a really great opportunity. But it's great. So it goes around the world. I know this, we are going off topic a bit, but I'm so curious, how does these countries get selected?
2: I mean, usually it's just on voluntary basis.
1: I see.
2: But at times we actually bid for it.
1: Okay,
2: we actually bid for it. But the main driver or the main champion of this conference is CSAM and UKM initially.
1: So
2: because they are the main drivers. Mm-hmm. Like I said, this year we managed to get it back to the country.
1: Mm-hmm.
2: And just so in time, one day after our Merdeka, so I think it is a bit timely here.
1: Very, very timely. Very yes, timely. Go ahead and tell me.
2: Through the years, since 2018, I think CRC has evolved beyond merely being a conference platform, but it has actually established a network of researchers. Yeah, practitioners, strategic partners in the fields, particularly cyber security, cyber resilience, cyber crime.
1: Yep.
2: And it has attracted interest from more than 70 countries.
1: Wow.
2: So these countries have been sending in their research papers, have been presenting in the conferences.
1: I see. Okay.
2: Among the countries, of course, our own country, Malaysia, China, the UK, India, and the rest of Southeast Asia, mostly. All right. And also, we have a very close collaboration with the IEEE. IEEE is a professional society for engineers. So IEEE Computer Society, particularly, has been supporting us since then. So because of their support, all the papers that's been presented is actually published into what we call as the Scopus database. And the IEEE Explore. What that means is the papers are accessible.
1: To everybody. All right, yeah, okay.
2: Accessible. So that means the research findings and the outputs is actually being accessible and being able to be utilized by everyone. So that's the most important thing. And the sixth edition this year is particularly meaningful because we are working closely together with the Ministry of Home Affairs and Ipsom. Following the previous editions involving other universities like UKM, like UTM, Skyline University College, the British University in Dubai, Khalifa University in the UAE. So this reflects that development of CRC as an international platform. And interestingly, this time, it also pulls in the relationship between research, policy and operational needs in addressing national and global cyber threats. So that gives the theme of this year, which is navigating challenges and opportunities in global cyber resilience.
1: Whoa, okay.
2: That's big words there.
1: Yeah, big words.
2: Big words there. But I think what we have today, I mean, all this technology coming up, the AI
1: and so on,
2: I think cyber resilience, cyber security is going to be a huge part of our life.
1: Definitely.
2: Yeah. So this year's edition also provides a dedicated cyber crime track.
1: Ooh, okay.
2: I think that's relatable to all of us, cyber crime.
1: Interesting, all right.
2: We have all kinds of frauds coming in.
1: Scams and all that, right?
2: In fact, at the national level, we have the National Scam Response Center.
1: Yes, it's NCRC. Yes,
2: NCRC. Being championed by the Royal Malaysia Police. So, NCRC, I think it shows that how the cybercrime is actually a very critical thing that's happening.
1: Definitely.
2: Yeah. And it affects almost everyone at all age levels, for that matter. Yeah. In addition to that, there are two strategic forums related to Cybercrime Fusion Center I mentioned earlier, namely from the perspectives of governance and operational readiness, as well as technical readiness. So this Cybercrime Fusion Center is a special center that fuses everything. It is not just about technical. It fuses about governance, about policies, everything in one melting pot.
1: Yeah.
2: So. That is the main agenda of the forums in CRC 2026 this year.
1: Right.
2: So I think to put it together, the added value of CRC 2026, I think, lies in the effort of making the research findings, the outcomes of the conference, into more practical and actionable, I think.
1: Yes.
2: I think that's pretty much about it.
1: Mm-hmm. Now, of course, I do have a question here because, you know, we were

0: 6, 7, yeah, or maybe younger, have put your hands on phones.
1: Yeah,
0: connected to the internet.
1: Definitely.
0: And it leads to not just cyber crimes, I mean related to financial fraud, but also cyberbullying.
1: Yes, cyberbullying. Yes.
0: Because previously back then, bullying happens in the small context of a school.
1: Yeah, in schools and all that, right?
0: But now it happens in the global context, which is a lot more serious.
1: Yeah.
0: So to answer your questions about the challenges that we face, apart from this cyberbullying or financial fraud, I think one of the most challenging thing that we are facing these days is the impact of this cyber crimes, because it's not locally isolated anymore. For example, this financial fraud that we're talking about, it's not being done by someone residing in our country.
1: Yes, it happens.
0: It's coming from
1: somewhere,
0: I don't know, all over the globe.
1: Yes.
0: So it's hard for us to control.
1: Yeah?
0: And if you know about how the internet works, it's, although the movies put it very easy for us to track, you know, IP address and all those things.
1: It's not as easy as it seems,
0: it's not
1: right?
0: as easy as it is.
1: Yeah.
0: Once you're trapped into that fraud, I mean, there's very little that you can do. Very little that you can do. So those are the things that I think is the challenges, among the challenges that we are facing. And I think the enforcement agencies are finding them pretty hard to handle as well. So I think CRC is timely to discuss
1: Definitely.
0: And to present about those policies.
1: Yes.
0: Those solutions that we may be able to utilize in the near future.
1: Yeah, and I think CRC really stands out because, as you mentioned, it involves many countries, right? It's not just Malaysia alone, but many countries. So imagine the amount of knowledge sharing, the amount of, you know, research they have, findings they have to bring in during the conference and sharing it. And I think that is really, really great. But let's go for a quick break today on What Matters. I'm talking to professional technologist Dr. Muhammad Faiz Muhammad Zaki, the Director, Center for Data and Information Management from University of Malaya, and we are talking about the 6th International Cyber Resilience Conference, CRC 2026. Now, if you have any questions, you can post it on our Facebook or TikTok at Tracks FM Official, but we will be right back right after this.

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1: Welcome back to Trax Midday Buzz with me, Anna, all the way till 3 p.m. today. And like I mentioned, we are having an interview right now on What Matters. We're talking about the 6th International Cyber Resilience Conference, CRC 2026, with the guests in the studios, professional technologist Dr. Mohammad Faiz Mohammad Zaki, the Director Center for Data and Information Management of University of Malaya. Welcome back. Okay. All right. So I want to ask this question. How can members of the public who are interested to participate in this or follow this conference?
2: Mm-hmm. So CRC 2026 will be in the Bangi Resort Hotel, and today is the first day actually. Mm-hmm. But like I said, it's online, so that also means this conference is actually in hybrid mode, so we have both online and physical modes there. But the first and third days will involve online article presentations, while the main physical program will take place tomorrow, on the 2nd September of 2026. Mm-hmm. So for the public who are interested, I think you can obtain more information regarding participation, registration, conference program, and the open sessions through the organizers' official channels, particularly the Cybersecurity Academia Malaysia, CSAM, UKM, and UCM via the website, csam.my/CRC2026. Yeah, that is csam.my/CRC2026. Mm-hmm. So that is our official conference site, and you can find the complete information there. So I think for a conference such as this, participation is highly encouraged, particularly among academics, researchers, government offices and enforcement agencies, legal practitioners, industry players, practically everyone interested in cybersecurity.
1: Yes.
2: Yeah. As well as cyber resilience. Right. So I take this opportunity to call upon all participants involved to make CRC 2026 not just a platform for listening to presentations, but also an opportunity to build networks. We have great people coming in.
1: Yes.
2: Yeah, we have great people coming in. Share their experiences and establish new collaborations that continue beyond this 3-day conference, of course.
1: Yes, definitely. Yeah. And could you also mention who are some of the key speakers for the event?
2: Oh, we have plenty, actually.
1: Maybe you can highlight a few?
2: Tomorrow we'll have two forums.
1: Okay.
2: Yeah, two public forums, actually. And the first forum is about the Cybercrime Fusion Center. About whether we are ready or not for the Cybercrime Fusion Center.
1: All right.
2: So it will be moderated by Professor Emeritus Dato' Dr. Tengku Mohamed. So he's a very prominent scholar from the IIUM, International Islamic University. And the panels are, one is from the Royal Malaysia Police, ACP Madhavan.
1: Wow, okay.
2: Puan Idora Ahmad from the Attorney General's Chambers of Malaysia. And Prof. Nathan Clark. We fly him all the way from the UK. So Prof. Nathan Clark is a prominent professor from the University of Plymouth in the UK.
1: Wow. Yeah.
2: And for the second conference, we have Professor Dr. Badrul. He's also a top scientist from University of Malaya. He's the director of Center of Research for Cybersecurity and Networks, YesNet. We have technologist Tahrizi Tahrib, which is the CISO, Chief Information Security Officer of Bank Rakyat.
1: Wow, okay. A lot of big names.
2: Yeah, big names. And lastly, we have Associate Professor Dr. Mas Niza, which is the Deputy Director, Digital UKM from UKM.
1: I see.
2: Big names, like
1: big
2: I said.
1: Names. Yeah, big so names. That is one of the forums, is it?
2: Both forums,
1: both
2: actually.
1: Forums,
2: both
1: okay.
2: Both forums. So both forums will look into, they revolve around the Cybercrime Fusion Center. Mm-hmm. The first forum looks into whether we are ready operationally, whether our people are ready, our policies are ready. And the second forum will look into the more technical side of it. Yeah. So all of these names, they are the big names in their field. So definitely it's going to be a forum to watch.
1: Definitely. Yeah. not just watch, to absorb.
2: Correct.
1: And learn and to network and do so much. Right. And of course, what are your hopes for this conference, particularly in terms of how it can benefit society and the people of Malaysia?
2: Okay. So like we mentioned briefly earlier on, the cyber world, I think everyone around us and close to us are somewhat in the cyber world. I mean, if you have to know, Malaysia is among the top country with the highest internet penetration.
1: Whoa.
2: Although it's just 30 million citizens, yeah. We have the highest, among the highest internet penetration in the world. Yeah. So because of that number, again, the attack surface, the risk, the chances that we fall into the cyber traps are particularly high. So avenues like this, the CRC 2026, I think it will be a perfect platform to increase awareness.
1: Definitely.
2: That's the first thing, awareness. Yep. Yeah, to increase the awareness that cyber resilience is not merely related to technological issues. We are definitely not lacking behind in technology. We have a lot of things happening around us.
1: Yep.
2: But it's directly connected to the security of the people. The law enforcement, the protection of children, families, confidence in digital services, and the well-being of the nation.
1: Definitely.
2: I think that's the most important thing. Because children is particularly vulnerable to this cyber world. Yeah, because there's a lot of contents coming in.
1: It's difficult to control. It is difficult to control.
2: It's difficult to control. If you have children of your own, then you know, I mean, there's YouTubes and so on. There's a lot of contents coming in.
1: It's not just YouTube. It's all these other platforms like TikTok and Instagram and many more that I don't even know of, but children are on them. Right? Yeah.
2: Because it's easily accessible. Easily accessible. Also, like I said earlier, the attack surface. For your information, last year alone, we recorded 66,204 cybercrime cases.
1: Wow.
2: In Malaysia.
1: Okay, that's a lot.
2: Yeah, involving losses of over close to 3 million. 3 million ringgit in losses.
1: Wow.
2: Yeah, that includes everything.
1: Yeah, yeah. 3 million or 3 billion?
2: 3 million.
1: Okay.
2: 3 million. 3 billion, sorry.
1: Yes.
2: 3 billion.
1: Oh, my goodness. That's crazy.
2: Yeah, 3 billion. Compared to 35,000 and around 1.5 billion the year before.
1: Oh, wait. So it went up times,
2: it went up.
1: Almost times two.
2: Yeah, it went up. So this includes all sorts of cyber crimes. For example, this love scams. We've been hearing love scams since forever. Scams related to online shopping, putting all those things together, it piles up to billions.
1: I think that's
2: a big number.
1: Billions
2: is a big number.
1: Job scams as well, I've heard about those people.
2: Job scams,
1: yeah.
2: Because buying things online is very easy these days. Not just among us, the adults, but like I said, also the children as well. So it's easy just to lure them with
1: correct
2: games
1: and
2: so
1: nowadays
2: on.
1: our card details are just saved on our phones and on an apps, right?
2: Correct.
1: So we wouldn't even know. We think we're not subscribing or buying something, and then it deducts the money.
2: Yeah,
1: things like that.
2: And that piles up to billions, I think. That's a big number. And I also hope that the research finding and discussions from CRC can be translated into concrete actions.
1: Okay.
2: Particularly improvements in 6 main pillars. Policy, legislation, technology, enforcement capabilities, international cooperation, and public education and awareness. Because it's been always being talked about all the time how research, academic research, is not bringing that impact to the masses. So CRC 2026, I hope, will be the perfect platform to actually bridge those gap. So this brilliant top research coming from the academics don't just go away like that. I think it is very timely these days for these research findings to be highlighted to the government, to the policymakers, so to assist them. So because we have the experts in the academics and we have the experts in the policymakers. So bridging these two together, I think
1: that's what CRC is doing, right? Bridging the gap between these two not just these two parties but other parties as well.
2: Correct.
1: Yeah.
2: I think that's what Malaysia needs anyway. To actually drive forward in the age of AI.
1: Definitely.
2: In the age of, you know, where technology advances.
1: Correct.
2: not not by year, but maybe by weeks or months.
1: Exactly.
2: It's very fast.
1: Yeah,
2: like, it's very fast.
1: The other day, you know, we had multiple AI specialists coming in, speaking to us on our radio, right? And one of the things, all of them say the same thing. If you're still like, hey, I'm not going to use AI, I'm not going to touch AI, you are definitely going to be left behind.
2: Definitely.
1: AI is inevitable.
2: Yeah.
1: It is so crazy right now how people are using AI. So if you don't start using it and start knowing all these things, the consequences of it, the pros and cons of it, you are going to be left behind and one day it'll be too late. You know what they say, right? So yeah, I think it's crazy. And I think events like this, you know, a conference like this, it is very vital at this point of time. So I'm so glad that it came around to Malaysia this time. Yeah, and it's happening. Where is it being held? Because you said tomorrow is physical, right?
2: It's in Bangi Resort Hotel.
1: So is it open to the public?
2: Part of it.
1: Part
2: the forum
1: of it.
2: Is.
1: The forum
2: Is. The forum is.
1: Okay.
2: If you need further information on this conference, just go ahead and browse our website, csm.my/crc2026, and everything is there.
1: Everything is there. Now, of course, Doctor, before we reach the end of our interview, but before we let you go, what is your message to our listeners when it comes to staying safe and resilient when it comes to, you know, cybersecurity or cybercrime and things like that?
2: Yeah, I think technology is advancing regardless.
1: Yeah.
2: Like you said, I mean, if we refuse to acknowledge all the things, we will be left behind.
1: Yeah.
2: Yeah. So whether or not we like it, technology is here to stay.
1: Mm-hmm.
2: AI is definitely here to stay.
1: Definitely.
2: Yeah. So I think we just need to be more aware of this.
1: Mm-hmm.
2: Technology surroundings, not just the physical surroundings, but the cyber surroundings as well. We need to know what we are clicking.
1: Mm-hmm.
2: We need to know what we are subscribing for.
1: Yep.
2: We need to know what we are submitting our data to.
1: Definitely, yeah.
2: So data is also very important these days because of AI.
1: Yep.
2: Yeah. So we just need to increase our awareness on these things.
1: Yeah.
2: To be always be alert what we are doing in the cyber world.
1: Mm-hmm.
2: Because we should know that whatever that we do in the cyber world, it stays there.
1: Yes.
2: Yeah, it stays there. And, right. and it's very difficult for it to get removed because of how connected the cyber world is.
1: Yeah.
2: Yeah. So we have to be very careful, especially our kids, our children.
1: Yeah.
2: Because
1: and also elderly as
2: correct.
1: Well. Because they I would say they're quite naive when it comes to certain things, right?
2: Yeah. Correct. Children, the elderly, the vulnerable.
1: Yeah, yeah.
2: Because it stays there maybe forever.
1: Yeah,
2: forever. Until the internet goes down, which maybe never. Yeah, maybe never.
1: Yep.
2: So, but I think we're in good hands. We have NAKSA, we have the Digital Ministry looking after us. So I think in terms of that aspect, I think Malaysians are doing just fine. We just need to increase our awareness.
1: Yes, definitely. And Najib Nawi on TikTok right now, he says, yeah, almost everything is AI imbued right now. I only hope Trax FM DJs won't be replaced with AI anytime
2: soon. Definitely.
1: I am being honest with you guys. It can happen. I mean, we already have AI presenter in one of our sister stations, and AI is taking over not just speaking, scripting, designs. Oh my goodness, AI creates marvelous designs. And recently I found out that it can even help you create websites.
2: Yeah.
1: You don't need a website designer.
2: In much shorter time.
1: Oh goodness. I mean, a lot of people are going to be out of their job. So yeah, that is scary, but again, you have to be aware, you have to know what we are dealing with. So yeah, if you have the time, go and check this conference out. The website is again
2: csm.my/crc2026.
1: Okay, so are you going to be in Bangi tomorrow?
2: Yes, I will.
1: All right, so if you want to see our guest live tomorrow, head on to Bangi Resort and yeah, attend this conference and you will know the better. So thank you so much for coming in today.
2: No problem.
1: It was was really wonderful having you. Today we have been speaking to professional technologist Dr. Muhammad Faiz Muhammad Zaki, the Director, Center for Data and Information Management, University of Malaya, from the University of Malaya. And we've been speaking about the 6th International Cyber Resilience Conference, CRC 2026. Now, if you missed out any part of the interview, you can watch the replay on our Facebook Live at Tracks FM Official. 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

0: Good afternoon and salam Malaysia Madani. Ilham Irfan with the midday updates. The National Registration Department, NRD, is transitioning to the new generation MyCard, causing temporary disruptions to card printing services. The NRD said disruption is expected to last until September 7th. It advised those without urgent replacement or renewal needs to postpone their applications during this period. Parents and guardians of first-time applicants, especially children turning 12, are also advised to wait so they can obtain the new generation MyCard when available. The floriculture industry is more than just aesthetics and beauty, as it is a high-value subsector with significant potential to contribute to the national economy. Datin Seri Dr. Wan Azizah Wan Ismail said, the Department of Agriculture must step up efforts and promotions to create more economic opportunities for young entrepreneurs, women and smallholders. She added that the industry's growth could also benefit agrotourism, e-commerce and urban landscaping. Floriculture generated 3.1 billion ringgit in exports from 2018 to 2024. A look at stocks at 11:30 a.m. today. There were 273 gainers, 875 losers and 418 counters traded unchanged on the Bursa Malaysia. The FBM KLCI was at 1,706.04, down 19.84 points. Turnover was at 3.303 billion shares, valued at 1.985 billion ringgit. Nearly 30 years after the killing of US rapper Tupac Shakur, former gang leader Dwayne Davis has been found guilty of orchestrating his murder. A Las Vegas jury on Monday found the 63-year-old responsible for the rapper's 1996 death. Tupac, one of the most influential rappers of the 1990s, was shot in a car in Las Vegas on September 7, 1996, and died 6 days later at age 25. Davis was not accused of firing the shots himself. Finally, in sports, age is no barrier for national diver Dato' Pandalela Rinong to challenge for honours at the Aichi Nagoya 2026 Asian Games, with her experience a key strength. Coach Weezy Liang said the 33-year-old remained hungry for success and could excel with optimal fitness, while a training camp in China would help improve her overall condition. We also urge Pandalela to ignore criticism about her age, saying her experience could benefit younger teammates. She will compete at the women's 10-meter platform alongside Asian Games debutant Nur Elisha Rania Muhammad Abraraj, while Yong Ri Ji will make his debut in the men's 3-meter springboard. And that was the news edited by Oliver Doring. Stay tuned for Prime at 1 p.m. in the next hour. Malaysia Madani, Kesejahteraan, Dinikmati.
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0: Good afternoon, it is Anna here on Trax Midday Bus, 12:18 on the clock right now. Yo, what's up? How are you doing? If you are heading out to lunch right now, please tell me what you're having, because I'm having my aglio olio pasta. But hey, the Malaysia Agriculture, Horticulture and Agrotourism Show, MAHA, is Malaysia's largest and most prestigious agricultural exhibition held biennially at Maip Serdang. Okay, now in its 14th edition, MAHA 2026 brings together the nation's farming community, agro industry players, policymakers, and the public under one shared vision. And we are taking you guys out of the country straight into the excitement happening at MAHA 2026, from delicious local food and agricultural innovations to exciting activities and plenty more. MAHA is definitely buzzing with energy. And to bring us right into the heart of the action, we've got Otto Othman, who is currently live at MAHA 2026. Yo, yo, yo.
1: Hello. How are you, Anna? Everything's good over there in the studio?
0: Yes. So far, so good. Now it just got better because I get to hear you.
1: All right. Thank you so much. I'll take it from here.
0: All right.
1: So, yes, exactly. I'm here at MAHA 2026 for this event until 6 September. So getting you some updates over here. And currently, I have two very interesting people with me today, who are also the participants of this year's exhibition. We have Melissa Ong, who is the Group Chief Executive Officer of Impact Circle and also SkillX, let me believe. And also Alice from Caribbean Coffee. Thank you very much, guys, for coming here.
2: Thank you. Welcome.
1: Okay, first of all, Alice, what is Caribbean Coffee?
2: So Caribbean Coffee, we are from Kenya. So we do value addition. We are based in Kenya, the Mount Kenya region. And our story behind this is simply to support our local farmers. So we support them in various ways. If they need financial support, we give them to that. We usually give financial support to them. If they want organic fertilizers, we give it to them. So basically, why we started this company also is to support our local farmers in Kenya so that they can be part of our value chain when we go to explore different markets in different countries. Now, for example, in Malaysia.
1: Oh, nice. And also, we have Melissa Ong, SkillX.
3: Yes.
1: So can you explain to us just a bit, what is SkillX?
3: Yeah, SkillX is actually a national skill up adventure building program designed specifically for our agri-food technology companies. So we work primarily with companies that have already developed and validated their technologies. They already built their commercial traction and now ready to scale across 13 states of Malaysia. So we are very blessed to have SkillX endorsed by the Ministry of Agriculture and Food Security in Malaysia, who serves as our national policy anchor. And we're also supported by Security Commission Malaysia, MDAC, Agrobank and Funding Society to create a wider path for the alternative financing route. To enable all these innovations to take place. So this program is very interesting. It's co-developed, obviously it's developed and led by Impact Circle, but we bring all the technologies and know-how from all the way from Barcelona, Spain, the company called Naked Innovations, and also Giga Futures from Switzerland. So together with a wider network of investors, corporate partners and business advisors, and also market access partners, that we want to support all these agri-food tech companies, especially the Malaysian innovators, to move into their next stage of growing. So once we connect them to investment, market access, industry partnership, then we see that the deployment of their solution in the real operating environment. So this is a huge thing that we wanted to do, and also ultimately bring forth the best for the food security of Malaysia.
1: Now, what do you think will be the most challenging part in terms of your line of work?
3: So, for agri-food and agriculture, cut across in globally, every single part of the food system are unique. So, especially the food system value chain, from the upstream down to downstream in the retail, into our plate, you know, consumer like you and me. So Malaysia has a very strong agri-food technology companies with proven technology and solutions that can contribute significantly to our food and agriculture sector. However, we see that innovation alone is not enough. So the company really, they need access to capital, customers, industrial partners, and as well as government agencies to support them, you know, on good policies that can help them to deploy their technology across the real world. So very often, you know, the companies that participate in the program, what they do is that other than, you know, they attend, they do pitching to the investors, what we want is create that bridge for them not only doing what they do best, but really bring the purposeful and meaningful work and impact across people in Malaysia. So it's quite an interesting bit that what we are doing. And we are very, you know, fortunate to have 30 companies been selected to do this work. So currently, the work has started since 2nd of July. So we have went through a very intensive journey. Yes, it's quite a very immediate, although that is, you know, feels like months already, but it just like last couple of months. Maha is our final leg for the phase two. So yesterday we had 20 finalists compete for 100,000 ringgit grand championship on stage, Maha stage in Hall 1. And one of the Malaysian innovators called Carbotech emerged as the grand champion.
4: Wow.
3: Yeah, so it was really interesting, you know, putting all things together. And we are, you know, truly grateful for KPKM, especially the BDI team, to come forth to help us, you know, to bring this to life.
4: That's right.
3: Yeah, so, you know, we can't wait to really see things really happen on the ground. When I bring all these companies to Surun Padang, that's where you can see that technology right now enjoying in the Klang Valley will now also be enjoying in, you know, like State of Terengganu, or, you know, in Perlis, all the way in Northern States and or in Kelantan and etc. So we want to scale all this technology across Malaysia. Because currently all this technology is crowded within Klang Valley.
4: I see.
3: Yeah, so all this technology is not only to improve, you know, food tech, the taste of how we consume, you know, different type of food in a different variety, especially sustainable ingredients.
4: Yeah.
3: But also on the food cultivation part.
4: Yes, it's very important.
3: How can we really put the farmer in the center of technology? So that is the key for SkillX, that we want to go over, like in Kedah, you know, helping the farmer, especially bringing all the best of IoT and digitalization mm-hmm. in cultivating sadi pawa, you know, the paddy field, and also really to go to the northern side. How can we help them in terms of getting all the fisheries done and etc. So those are really interesting to see all this technology, especially homegrown technology. These are homegrown. So, you know, we are pretty proud as the Impact Circle, who are also a Malaysian company. We're very proud to see that we have so many local innovators, but hasn't been really fully utilized.
4: I see, that's where you come in as well.
3: Yes, that's why we are here to bring these people together and go in cohesively. And because what we wanted to do is not to bring one company to solve one problem, because food system value chain cut across, you know, from A to Z.

0: A lot of Malaysians have been complimenting our coffee, how good it is. So I can say first, it starts with the Malaysian residents. They really love coffee. Mm-hmm. Coffee and tea are one of the major common drinks you have here. So it's a good opportunity for us to grow when you bring this brand here. And as well as I said, keep in mind this coffee we are also getting from our local farmers in Kenya. So we are not only supporting our brand, Karabin, we're also supporting our farmers back in Kenya.
1: Yeah. Is there anything like any products here in Malaysia that you feel Kenyans would love?
0: Maybe there's some fruits that you've seen you've never seen back in Kenya.
1: What is
0: that? There's this giant... Uh-huh. Giant fruit, really big.
1: Okay. Does it smell?
0: Yes.
2: You rang.
1: Is it pointy?
0: Yeah. It has a smell, that one.
1: Oh, okay.
0: Yes. And there's another one, a really tiny one. It somehow looks like water.
1: Like water, okay. Give us some more clues. Does it smell? What color is it?
0: It doesn't smell. Okay. It's a bit... brownish.
1: Dufu.
2: Oh, Dufu.
0: Yes. Okay.
1: So thank you so much. It seems that we have some tips that we can sell over in Kenya as well. So I think that's it from me here at Maha. And thank you very much to our guest, Melissa Ong, the Group Chief Executive Officer of Impact Circle and also Alice of Career and Coffee. Thank you guys for sharing your experiences and also some thoughts as well on the market. So yeah, back to you.
2: Thank you so much.
3: All right. Thank you, Otto, and thank you for the lovely guest that you had and interviewed and all that. Otto? Yep. So I will catch you in the next one at 2:30, yeah?
1: 2:30, exactly.
3: All right. See you then, Otto. Bye.
1: Bye.

Malaysia, a place where we learn, play, dream, and grow all together. Let us cherish peace, respect our differences, and continue to take care of Malaysia for our future generations. Because Malaysia is not just a place we live in. Malaysia is a home that we build together.

afternoon, it is Anna here on Trax Midday Buzz. How are you doing? Now, if you were planning to replace or renew your IC this week, you might want to hold off for a few. Hold on for a while, okay? Because JPN says IC printing services nationwide, okay, our MyCard printing services will face temporary disruption from today onwards up till September 7th. That's about 7 days, la, 1 week, okay? As the department transitions from the existing card to the new generation MyCard, okay? If your replacement isn't urgent, you are advised to postpone the transaction until after the transition period. So you can go on 8th of September onwards, all right? Parents applying for a child's first MyCard at the age of 12 are also encouraged to wait a bit, okay? So they can receive the new generation card when production begins, lah. And don't worry, okay? You don't need to rush out to replace your current IC just because a new version is coming. The rollout is being done in stages, so an existing IC's still remain valid, okay? So if it's not urgent, maybe give JPN a few days and save yourself a potentially unnecessary trip. Alrighty, and since it's the 1st of September, yes, wake me up when September ends. Shrek's FM.

to live right here on Tracks Midday Buzz with me, Anna, all the way till 3 p.m. today. Now, coming up at the top of the hour, it is going to be Prime at 1, and then it is going to be the request hour. So if you have any song requests, you can send it to our WhatsApp 011-6279-9030, okay? I'll be going live on TikTok as well at Tracks FM Official, so you can follow us over there and join us on our live TikTok and send me your song request over there as well. Alrighty, here's Ain't No Mountain High Enough, Tracks FM.

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0: Good afternoon and salam Malaysia Madani. Ilham Ifan with Prime at 1. Here are the headlines. KKDW launches Operation Zero Delay, focuses on completing projects. And police review tanker driver's summons history after fatal Temerloh crash. The news info. The Ministry of Rural and Regional Development, KKDW, is seeking about 14.3 billion ringgit for the second rolling plan 2027 development allocation. But the ceiling indication given was only around 8.3 billion ringgit. Deputy Prime Minister and Minister of Rural and Regional Development, Dato Sri Dr. Ahmad Zaid Hamidi, said the difference created a gap of about 6 billion ringgit between the ministry's application and the indicator's ceiling.
1: Dalam konteks inilah kita perlu melihat semula bagaimana setiap ringgit yang dibelanjakan mesti memberi nilai kepada rakyat. 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
0: Dato Sri Dr. Ahmad Zaid said this when speaking at the KKDW Monthly Assembly in Putrajaya today. In the same event, the KKDW is implementing Operation Zero Delay for the last 4 months of this year by focusing on the immediate completion of projects, payments, land issues, utilities, contracts, assets and decisions that are still pending. Dato Sri Dr. Ahmad Zaid said the move was important given that the time remaining until 2026 is not long. Besides, the cost of a problem would increase if decisions were further delayed.
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0: Police are reviewing the previous summons records of a 52-year-old tanker lorry driver involved in a fatal 11-vehicle crash at kilometer 110.3 of the East Coast Highway near Lanchang Temerloh last night. 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
2: Dan pemandu motor lori tanker tersebut kini mengalami kecederaan yang parah dan sedang dirawat di hospital Temerloh. 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
0: In the incident at approximately 10:55 PM, 4 individuals died while another person also suffered serious injuries and was treated at the same hospital. The basic monthly eligibility limit under Budi Mandani has been increased from 200 to 300 litres effective today. The Ministry of Finance, MOF, in a Facebook post said the adjustment covers Budi Mandani RON 95 or Budi 95 and Budi Mandani Diesel or Budi Diesel with eligible recipients entitled to up to 300 litres monthly. The subsidized price remains 1 ringgit 99 cent per litre for RON 95 and 2 ringgit 10 cent per litre for diesel under the respective schemes. For owners of private diesel-powered pickup trucks and jeeps, the monthly entitlement can reach 400 litres, including an additional 100 litres for those who qualify and apply for it. The National Registration Department, NRD, is transitioning from the existing MyCard structure to the new generation MyCard, causing temporary disruptions to its printing services. In a statement today, the NRD announced that the printing disruption is expected to last from today through September 7th. In light of this, the department advises members of the public who do not urgently need to replace or renew their MyCard to postpone such transactions during this period. Parents or guardians of first-time applicants, particularly children reaching the age of 12, are also advised to hold off on applying for now. The public have been urged to report to the police if they suspect or have evidence that an individual encouraged or provoked an animal to attack, following a viral incident involving a pet dog attacking a stray dog in Tanjung Bunga. The Penang Department of Veterinary Services, DVS, said in a statement today that such reports would enable the matter to be investigated and appropriate action taken if an offence had been committed. However, the Penang DVS said matters involving actions to encourage or provoke an animal to attack could fall under Section 8 of the Minor Offences Act 1955 or Act 336. Still ahead, tanker attacked in Strait of Hormuz. Welcome back. It's a foreign front. A tanker was attacked while leaving the Strait of Hormuz. The United Kingdom Maritime Trade Operation said the vessel was hit by three unknown projectiles as it was transiting out of the strait about 30 kilometers east of the Omani town of Qassab. It was not immediately clear who was responsible for the attack. The incident came after Iran and the United States exchanged attacks the previous night for the first time since the end of July. The U.S. military said it has struck units of Iran's Islamic Revolutionary Guard Corps that were preparing to lay mines in the Strait of Hormuz. Memorial services were held on Tuesday morning in Guiron County, southwest China's Xizang Autonomous Region, to mourn the victims of the August 26th mudslide that caused heavy casualties and left many missing. The memorial services took place at the Guiron Port Branch of the Shigazi Public Security Bureau and at the rescue sites. Rescuers, local officials and residents stood in silence to mourn the victims. The deadly mudslides, caused by an ice rock avalanche in Nepal, hit Guiron Port, claiming 16 lives and leaving 546 people missing at the border port. A woman attacked several people with knives in New York's Times Square, killing a 32-year-old woman and injuring a 68-year-old man. New York Police Commissioner Jessica Tisch said the man was stabbed in the abdomen and was being treated in hospital. She did not provide further details on his condition and described the attack as a random and unprovoked attack. Mayor Zohran Mamdani said police officers responding after bystanders raised the alarm initially tried to talk to the woman. The situation then escalated with officers using tasers before shooting the attacker. And finally, in sports, the Youth and Sports Ministry remains confident that national track cycling ace Dato' Mama Azizul Hasni Awang has what it takes to go for the gold medal at the 2028 Los Angeles Olympic Games LA28. Youth and Sports Minister Dato' Mama Taufik Johari said the confidence was in line with the objective for the Road to Gold program, established to help the country's high-potential athletes realize their dream of winning Malaysia's first Olympic gold medal. He told a press conference days after a briefing by the National Sports Council of the 2026 Aichi Nagoya Asian Games and LA28 qualification process at Manara KBS in Putrajaya today. And now, here's a recap of the headlines. KKDW launches Operation Zero Delay, focuses on completed projects, and police review tanker driver summons history after fatal terminal crash.

This has been Prime at One, broadcasting from RTM News Center, Kuala Lumpur. The news was prepared by Alif Haris. Malaysia Madani, Kesejahteraan Dini Mati. 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

Trisha Yearwood, there goes my baby right to you on Tracks Midday Buzz with me, Anna. Good afternoon to you. And it is the song request hour. Yay! I think I haven't done song requests in a very, very long time. So it is good to do this again. So yeah, I'm already live on TikTok right now at Tracks FM Official. And all the songs I've been playing is from you guys. So yeah, you can head on over there and send me your song requests and I'll play them for you in this hour. Or maybe in the next, okay, because I'm almost, the songs are almost filled up for this hour, so I might play it in the next hour, okay? So if you want to send your song request, you can head on over there, Tracks FM Official's TikTok live right now, and comment your songs that you want to listen to, or you can also WhatsApp me at 011-6279-9030. 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
1: 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We don't talk-

what's up? It is Anna here on Trax Midday Bus. Good afternoon to you. Now, good news for Malaysian motorists who rely on subsidized fuel, okay? Basically, all of us, okay? Of course, starting today, September 1st, the monthly Budi Madani fuel eligibility limit has been restored back to 300 litres from 200 litres previously. That applies to eligible

recipients under Budi 95 and Budi Diesel, with the subsidized price remaining at 1 ringgit 99 per cent. 1 ringgit 99 per liter, okay, for RON 95, and two ringgit 10 cents for diesel. And there's another increase for eligible private diesel pickup truck and Jeep owners. Okay, they can get an additional 100 liters, bringing their monthly entitlement to up to 400 liters, provided they qualify. So existing approved recipients don't need to reapply. All right, so the government says the move is aimed at easing cost of living pressures, particularly for Malaysians who travel long distances and small traders who depend on vehicles for their livelihoods. So yeah, for those of us who are eligible, that's an extra 100 liters of subsidized fuel available each month. Now, of course, it is the song request hour, so if you want to request for songs, you can do so. I am live on TikTok right now at Tracks FM Official. You can send in your song request over there, or you can also WhatsApp me at 011-6279-9030. Here's Journey, Open Arms, Tracks FM.

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Foo Fighters, Times Like This, right here on Tracks Midday Buzz with me, Anna. And just like that, we are done with the request hour. Okay, so thank you so much for those of you who sent me your song request on our TikTok live at Tracks FM Official and also on our WhatsApp hotline. Okay, so I really, really appreciate it. If you want to send in more song requests or any other song later at Tracks Drive Time around 4 p.m., there'll be another round of song requests as well. So you can tune in then. Alrighty, now we got the news at the top of the hour with Ilham Irfan, and then I'll be back for the final hour of Tracks Midday Buzz. Yes, it must have been love. Roxette, Tracks FM.

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4: Salam, Malaysia Madani. Ilham Ifan with the news updates of this hour. The Embassy of Malaysia in Kathmandu is seeking verification from the relevant Nepalese authorities over reports concerning an individual reportedly associated with a group affected by flash floods in Nepal. Wisma Putra, Malaysia's foreign ministry, said it would not speculate on the reports while the verification process remains ongoing. The ministry also requested the media to allow the process to continue and to be respect the privacy of the families concerned. Meanwhile, cloud seeding operations will be carried out in stages across 13 areas in three states from September 3rd to 5th. As worsening haze affects Sarawak and hot weather pushes reservoir levels to critical levels in Kedah and Perlis. Deputy Prime Minister Dato' Sri Dr. Ahmad Zaid Hamidi said, the operations will be conducted by the National Disaster Management Agency in collaboration with the Malaysian Meteorological Department and the Royal Malaysian Air Force. High intensity activities in open areas should be reduced, postponed or moved to suitable indoor locations if haze conditions in Sabah are unfavorable. Youth Development, Sports Investment and Creative Economy Minister Dato' Nizam Abubakar Titingan said the measure was important to ensure the health and safety of athletes, players and participants remained the priority. He also called on the public not to carry out open burning, which could further worsen air quality. In another development, a total of 14 memorandums of understanding worth 1.49 billion ringgit were signed at the opening of Maha Trade Days 2026 today, reflecting investors' confidence in the potential and prospects of Malaysia's agri-food sector. Minister of Agriculture and Food Security, Dato' Sri Mohd Sabu, said his party is targeting about 8 billion ringgit in investment and trade commitments over the 3 days of Maha Trade Days. And finally, the Election Commission today displayed a notice proposing the creation of 70 new state constituencies and the renaming of 10 state and 1 federal constituency in Sarawak. The notice, displayed on September 30th at several district offices throughout Sarawak, allows members of the public to submit objections to proposed electoral boundary changes. The proposed changes would increase the number of Sarawak state constituencies from 82 to 99. And that concludes the bulletin prepared by Alif Haris. Malaysia Madani, Kesejahteraan Dini Mati. Thanks for listening.

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Lenny True This Year's right here on Tracks Midday Buzz with me, Anna. Good afternoon to you. 2:15 on the clock right now. It is the final hour of Tracks Midday Buzz. Now, as we all know it, Chris Evans is returning as... We don't know what is he returning as. He is returning to Avengers Doomsday, right? Because, yes, now Avengers Doomsday is the most anticipated movie of 2026. It's releasing on December 18. Yes, a lot of hype around it. And in the trailers, we saw that Chris Evans is back. But a lot of people are also speculating he could be back not as Captain America, because now Falcon is Captain America. Is he still Captain America? The whole shebang, right? But... Chris Evans, okay, he reveals why he returned for Avengers Doomsday, because of course at the end of Avengers Endgame, his character was supposed to be over, right? He gets old and all that, yada yada yada, and this is what he says, okay. I feel very at home with the role. I care about the arc of all these characters, and we wouldn't be doing it unless there was going to be a really interesting situation to put him in. All right. So I'm glad he said this, because I feel like, you know, when it comes to this kind of like Marvel projects, right, even for Robert Downey, if you ask me, you know, he was Tony Stark for about a decade, and then they brought him back for Dr. Doom. I think at this point all of us came into terms with, they were like, oh wait, I would love to see Robert Downey Jr. as Dr. Doom. Now for Chris Evans' character, it's the same, right? We all saw him, like, you know, passing on the baton to the next Captain America, and now we see, hey, he's coming back. Okay, it means that there is a reason why he's back in Avengers Doomsday. So three-ish months to go until Avengers Doomsday releases. I am so excited. I really can't wait for the movie. It is going to be one of the biggest movie. I mean, Spider-Man got over $2 billion at the box office. I don't know what Avengers Doomsday is going to do, right? So yeah, that's the update on little bit on entertainment news. Let's get back to the music. Here's this song, Ordinary Person, Tracks FM.

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Good afternoon, it is Anna here on Trax Midday Buzz, and it's almost over for me, but yeah, I want to share this story, okay? Parents, it's a bit heartwarming story. Parents take their children around the world before 3 of them lose their sight, okay? So, Canadian parents Edith LeMay and Sebastian Pelletier decided to give their children a lifetime of visual memories after learning that the three of their 4 kids has something called retinitis pigmentosa, okay, a rare inherited condition that causes progressive vision loss. Okay, so the family left Quebec in 2022 and spent about a year traveling across the world, experiencing everything from wildlife and landscapes to completely new cultures together. Okay, their journey later became the National Geographic documentary Blink, capturing a family determined to show their children as much of the world as possible. Why?

From the bustling streets of Kuala Lumpur to the serene rainforests of Sabah and Sarawak, today millions of hearts beat as one. Diverse cultures, shared dreams, one home. This 31st of August, let's fly the Jalur Gumilang High and celebrate the strength of our unity. Happy National Day, Malaysia. Stand proud. Stay united.

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0: what's up? It is Anna here on Trax Midday Buzz, and we are going to cross over with Otto right now as he is at the Malaysia Agriculture, Horticulture and Agritourism Show, MAHA 2026 right now. Hey Otto, what's up?
1: Hey Anna, thank you very much. Yes, like you said, I'm here at MAHA. So today, before I wrap up, I have Ms. Woon Joon Wee, the Deputy CEO of Binding Tyson. Thank you very much for, taking our time off.
2: Now, thank you for having me.
1: Can you explain to us how far along, how's the response so far here at MAHA 2026?
2: Okay, so maybe I'll just say we are in three different locations. So this is just one of them. So over here, we have what we call a model farmhouse. Today's growing environment for chicken because of the weather. So we have what we call like a ventilation control. So the chicken actually live in air-conditioned kind of temperature.
1: Wow.
2: Yeah. And we do smart farming. So everything is controlled, Internet of Things and all that. So the farm over here is actually a model house. Yeah, that we built at the farm.
1: Wow, nice. Right.
2: Yeah, and then we have the other part of the business here, which is after we slaughter the chicken, we make them into satay, nuggets, ready to eat and all that.
1: Mm-hmm.
2: Yeah. So the other pavilion we are in is actually at the Perak Pavilion because we are in Kampung Aceh in Manjung.
1: Right? Wow.
2: And the whole integration is actually in Lumut. So right. We are part of the Perak Pavilion as well. Mm-hmm. And we also have one stall over the other side selling our products.
1: Nice.
2: Yeah. So it has been tremendous so far.
1: Okay.
2: So we love to hear from our customers. They tell us they are actually fans of our business.
1: I can smell the chicken from this area of section.
2: So today we launched the satay with the Menteri Besar of Perak over at our pavilion.
1: Okay.
2: Yeah, so it's a fantastic.
1: So what is your message to everybody who comes here to MAHA 2026?
2: Oh, come. This is where you see Malaysia at its best. So many different types of food, so many different types of agriculture, aqua and everything. So this is our, base for growth in Malaysia.
1: So you'll be here until 6th of September, yeah? All the way?
2: Yes, we'll be here.
1: Okay, yeah. Thank you very much. Okay. All right, Ms. June, thank you very much for this short time of yours. And hopefully that we'll see more people coming in. Okay. And also, all the best to your company.
2: Thank you so much for having me.
1: Thank you.
2: And before you go, I have satay for you.
1: Oh my goodness. Okay, Anna. I think I'm going to have some satay. So it's over to you.
0: How dare you, Otto, have satay with me, without
2: all
0: me.
2: All right. Lagi satu.
1: Okay.
0: All right. Bye, Otto. Take care.
1: Bye.
0: All right, that was Otto all the way from MAHA 2026 year happening. So yeah, it's coming. It's happening for about few days. So if you want to catch it, you can do so. Okay, a lot of exciting things and whatnot. So yeah, go and check it out in the next few days. And of course, just like that, I am done with the show today. We got the news at the top of the hour, and then followed by Trax Drive Time with who else but us. I'll be back on Friday. Yes, I'll be back on Friday on Trax Midiba, same time, same place. So I'll see you then, okay? So till then, stay safe, take care, and Abhishek signing out. Somebody

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Good afternoon and Salam Malaysia Madani. Ilham Ifan with a 3 p.m. news update. Rural youth should explore high-value sectors and shift from seeking opportunities to creating them to improve their economic prospects and competitiveness. Deputy Prime Minister Dato Sri Dr. Ahmad Zaid Hamidi said they must acquire industry-relevant skills, including problem-solving and value creation, as academic qualifications alone are no longer sufficient in a rapidly changing environment. He also urged successful rural youth to give back by sharing their knowledge and experience with their communities. The Malaysian Agriculture, Horticulture and Agrotourism Exhibition, MAHA 2026, has attracted about 1.5 million visitors and recorded nearly 8.7 million ringgit in direct sales as of yesterday. Agriculture and Food Security Minister Dato Sri Mohd Sabu said the response was encouraging, with the event at Maib Serdang expected to draw more visitors before it ends on September 6th. MAHA 2026 is targeting more than 4 million visitors and at least 58 million ringgit in total sales. Emergency workers, officials and residents in Tibet held memorial services on Tuesday for victims of last week's devastating mudslides. China reported 16 deaths and 546 people missing after floods swept through parts of Nepal and Tibet, destroying entire villages. With at least 987 deaths reported in Nepal, the overall death toll has surpassed 1,000. Some 4,462 people, including 844 foreigners, were still missing. In football, Barcelona's teenage star Lamine Yamal and Rafinha scored twice each as the La Liga champions beat Rayo Vallecano 5-2 on Monday to maintain their perfect start. Rayo's Florian Lejeune scored an own goal, while Sergio Camello netted twice for the visitors, but Barcelona secured a third straight win. Yamal, 19, also scored his 50th goal for the club, reaching the milestone 2 years younger than Barca great Lionel Messi. Finally, former US Open champion Stan Wawrinka bid farewell to Grand Slam tennis after losing 7-6, 7-6, 6-0 to Italy's Matteo Berrettini in the opening round at Flushing Meadows on Monday. The three-time Grand Slam champion, who plans to retire after 2026, battled closely through the first two sets before Berrettini dominated the third. Wawrinka, 41, is one of only two players alongside Andy Murray to win multiple Grand Slam titles during the era of Roger Federer, Rafael Nadal and Novak Djokovic. And that was the news edited by Oliver Doring. Malaysia Madani, kesejahteraan dinikmati.

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1: 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Hiya. I better turn on the headlights so other cars can see me.
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9: 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Nothing but

0: the clock right now. Hey, what's up? It's Elle Steins with you. This is Trax Drive Time. And yes, happy new month to you. Happy September, 1st of September. Oh my goodness, I cannot believe it. Ah, I'm so happy. August was a 10 out of 10, if you ask me. Oh, and I'm hoping for the same for September. It's looking good already, 1st of September. Hope you're having a lovely day so far. We had a bit of a shower, a bit of a drizzly doodle. Okay, right. We had a bit of drizzle and rain, so it helped cool down the place a little bit. So if you're on the roads right now, please drive safe. Alrighty. And if you are, let's take a look at some of the things we can celebrate today. If you are a cat person, you're a cat person. It is Ginger Cat Appreciation Day. So, Oyen, what we call Oyen, right? Yeah. Orange cat. So, if you have an orange cat, if you own an orange cat, today is their day. We've also got, let's take a look. Ooh, Little Black Dress Day. Let me see what Anna is wearing. Okay, Anna cannot celebrate this. She's wearing red. Why am I... Okay, no. I keep thinking I'm wearing black. But okay, let's take a look. Any other things? Yeah, that's... Oh, if you are a hotel employee, today is Hotel Employee Day. If you know anyone, your family members, your friends, make sure you buy them flowers or get them a meal today, okay? And if it's your birthday today, best wishes from all of us at Trax FM. You celebrate it with some of these amazing people. I'm going to start with Zendaya, born 1996. Mrs. Spider-Man, of course. Emmy-winning American actress, star of Euphoria, Dune, Spider-Man. And then we've also got Gloria Estefan, born 1957. We've got Barry Gibb, born 1946. British Australian singer, songwriter, and co-founder of the Bee Gees. And then we've also got my one and only, who? Anna, if you can answer this question, I will buy you anything you want.
1: Max Verstappen.
0: Yes, it's not
1: Lando.
0: No. Oh, come on. It used to be my biggest crush.
1: Isn't it Henry?
0: After Henry?
1: I don't know.
0: Okay, I'll play his song.
1: All right.
0: Okay.
1: Oh, The Weeknd.
0: When have I ever... No! Oh, my gosh. All right. Born 1997. South Korean singer and... Yes, member of the global pop phenomenon BTS, JK. Yes, it's his birthday today. So once again, best wishes from all of us at Trax FM. Don't forget, later on 4 till 5 is going to be the request hour. So if you have any songs you'd like me to play for you, just drop me a DM right now on my Instagram at elsdines. It's ELSDINES. You can also tweet me using the hashtag TRAXXFM. Or if you have our Trax FM WhatsApp, just drop me your songs on there. Right now, JK, Euphoria. 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

FM Midnight City, 3:33 PM on the clock right now. Hey, what's up? It's Elle Zines with you. This is Trax Drive Time. And happy new month. Happy September. And of course, I want to kickstart the show with some positive feel-good story. And this is just a heartwarming story. A pizza shop owner, this one happened in the Bronx, is making sure people in need know that they have a place where they can get a hot meal without having to ask for anything in return. Now, I want to highlight this because we do have a couple of restaurants like this in our very own Malaysia, which deserves a big, big shout out. So if you are one that owns this kind of restaurant, this kind of coffee shop, yeah, big shout out to you from all of us at Trax FM. But anyway, this story goes like this. It started when this pizza owner, Daniel Romano, saw a woman taking food from the restaurant's trash. Okay. Instead of looking away, Daniel approached her and brought her inside. And he said, "I grabbed her by the hand and I led her to the pizza restaurant. I went into the oven and I got her a fresh slice, and the woman began to cry. Romano told her there was nothing to be embarrassed about, and he said, 'I don't want you eating out of the garbage.'" Wow, okay. And the encounter stayed with Daniel Romano, and he decided he wanted to make sure no one else in the same situation would have to choose between going hungry and searching through a garbage can. So he put a handwritten sign outside the pizza restaurant: "To the people eating out of the garbage, I have more love for you than you think. Please tell me you're hungry. I will give you a slice of pizza." So the offer is simple. Anyone who is hungry can come in and receive a free slice of pizza and water. But

Daniel's act of kindness did not stop at his neighborhood. After people learned about what he was doing, calls began coming in from across the country. People who had never met Daniel were offering to pay for slices so that others in need could enjoy a hot meal. So that's why I'm saying we do have these kind of restaurants in Malaysia. I think in Penang, there's a really famous nasi kandar restaurant who does this as well. But anyway, what began with one woman, one slice of pizza, and one compassionate decision has now turned into a community effort to make sure people don't have to go hungry. Because we all know what it feels like to go hungry, okay? And perhaps the most powerful part of Daniel's message isn't the free pizza. It's the reminder that everyone deserves to be treated with dignity. And sometimes a hot meal can fill an empty tummy. And sometimes the kindness that comes with it can fill something else. There we go. So something simple, a reminder today. If you can help someone out in any small way possible, just do it, okay? No need to expect anything in return because you're doing this out of your kind heart. Because if you can't find a kind person, be the kind person.

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It's Els Zines with you. This is Trax Drive Time. And if you haven't already heard, well, I like to be the bringer of good news. Okay, anyway, the basic monthly eligibility limit under Budi Madani has been increased from 200 to 300 litres, effective today. Okay, Budi 95 and Budi Diesel monthly entitlements back to 300 litre today. Ministry of Finance in a Facebook post said the adjustment covers Budi Madani RON 95 and Budi Madani Diesel, with eligible recipients entitled to up to 300 litres monthly. So the subsidised price remains RM1.99 per litre for RON 95 and RM2.10 per litre for diesel under the respective schemes. For owners of private diesel-powered pickup trucks and jeeps, the monthly entitlement can reach 400 litres, including an additional 100 litres for those who qualify and apply for it. No reapplication is required for existing recipients. New applications for the additional 100 litres of Budi Diesel can be made through the budimadani.gov.my portal. And the additional allocation raises the monthly entitlement for eligible private diesel pickup truck and jeep owners from 300 to 400 litres from today. Those who had already secured approval for the additional 100 litres do not need to submit a fresh application, as their entitlement will be automatically adjusted to 400 litres. So according to MOF, more than 500,000 owners of private diesel-powered pickup trucks and jeeps are eligible to apply for the additional allocation. So make sure you know of this. If you are tuning in right now, you're using, you know, private diesel-powered pickup trucks and or jeeps, you know, anyone using those, make sure you let them know of this. Alrighty. We've got more news coming up at 4 with Ilham. Don't forget, later on 4 till 5 is going to be the request hour. So if you have any songs you'd like me to play for you, just drop me a DM right now on my Instagram at Elsdines. It's ELSDINES. You can also tweet me using the hashtag TRAXXFM. Or if you have our Tracks from WhatsApp, just drop me your songs on there. Right now, Selena Gomez.

good afternoon and Salam Malaysia Madani. Ilham Ifan with the 4 p.m. news update. The Agriculture and Food Security Ministry will prioritize budget 2027 allocations to strengthen the agri-food sector against the El Nino phenomenon. Minister Dato Sri Mohamad Sabu said the funds will help farmers and agri-food operators cope with unpredictable heat and drought. The assistance will include agricultural inputs such as fertilizers, as well as equipment and technology to improve crop resilience against extreme weather. The Women, Family and Community Development Ministry will introduce a skills program for schoolgirls next year to help them identify career pathways and gain marketable skills early. It is working with the Education Department on its implementation, exposing participants to practical skills aligned with industry needs. The program aims to help schoolgirls better understand career options and make informed decisions about their future. Iranian President Masoud Pezeshkian said Tehran will match any U.S. move to revive a June deal aimed at ending their war, ahead of a meeting with Russian President Vladimir Putin in Kyrgyzstan. The Strait of Hormuz remains a key point of contention, with Iran saying it would reopen the strategic waterway if the U.S. returned to its commitments under the deal. The two sides resumed exchanging fire on Monday after more than a month of relative calm. In sports, a total of 110 Malaysian athletes, or nearly 31% of the contingent for the Aichi Nagoya 2026 Asian Games, are under 21, reflecting efforts to build a sustainable talent pipeline rather than simply pursue short-term success. The Youth and Sports Ministry said the exposure would help develop a new generation of athletes to represent the country in future. Malaysia will send 356 athletes to compete in 30 sports at the Games from September 19th to October 4th. And finally, the Johor Super Crown Polo Tournament JSCPT 2026 kick off today at the Istana Pasir Pelangi Royal Polo Ground in Johor Bahru, marking Malaysia's largest and highest handicap polo tournament. Running until September 6th, the six-day 22-gold tournament features five elite teams: Royal Johor, Temasek, J-Corp, Korea Polo and Digital Bridge. Broadcast live on pololine.tv to a global audience, the event aims to position Johor as a key destination on the international polo circuit and boost high-end sports tourism. And that was the news edited by Oliver Doring. Stay tuned for Prime at 5 p.m. in the next hour. Malaysia Madani, Kesejahteraan Dini Mati.

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Trank FM, One Republic, I ain't worried. 15 minutes past four on the clock right now. Hey, what's up? Adele Zines with you. This is Trax Drive Time. And yes, it's my favorite hour ever, ever, ever, because it is your hour. It's the song request hour, where I get to play you songs from 70s, 80s, 90s, 2000s, K-pop, J-pop, rock, you name it. So if you have any songs you'd like me to play for you, just drop me a DM right now on my Instagram at Elsdines. It's E-L-S-D-I-N-E-S. Don't forget to follow me on there too. You can also tweet me using the hashtag TRAXXFM. Or if you have our TraxFM WhatsApp, just drop me your songs on there. And I Ain't Worried, that one was that one goes out to Seth Das. Thank you very much for that. All the three songs just now, they were all requested on our WhatsApp. Let's take a look at the next four songs. Okay, we've got Gilbert requesting for At My Worst, Kehlani. And then we've got Aya requesting for Girls Aloud, No Good Advice. And we've got Paolo requesting for Used to You. And we've got our very lovely Nora Bell. She says, hi Els, can I have Teddy Swims' The Door? Okay, got that. And okay, she's asked a couple of questions on WhatsApp. Do you like peanut butter? Yes. Do you eat them with bread or straight out of the jar? Ooh, Nora Bell, how could you? I would go bread first, and then if I'm feeling naughty, then I'll eat it straight off using a spoon. I eat them straight from the jar. Why waste bread? Oh, come on. No one's ever gonna waste bread. I love bread too. All right. Anyway, those are the four songs lined up for you. Once again, if you have any songs you'd like me to play for you, just drop me a DM right now on my Instagram at Elsdines. It's E-L-S-D-I-N-E-S. Let's go!

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0: until tonight. Meanwhile, clear weather conditions are currently observed in Sabah and Sarawak, with sunny and dry conditions in Sarawak expected to persist throughout the day. Haze conditions in Peninsula Malaysia have currently recovered. However, East Malaysia is experiencing deteriorating air quality with 6 areas, Kuching, Serian, Samarahan, Sarike, Sri Aman and Cebu recorded at hazardous category. Additionally, Mokah, Bintulu and Semenanjung fall under the very unhealthy category, while 6 areas in Sabah, including the Federal Territory of Labuan, have reached unhealthy levels. Residents in these affected areas are strongly advised to limit outdoor exposure by remaining indoors wherever possible, particularly vulnerable groups such as children, the elderly and those with pre-existing respiratory or cardiovascular conditions. When going outside is unavoidable, wearing respiratory mask is essential. To maintain indoor air quality, keep windows and door firmly closed and utilize air purifiers equipped with HEPA filters. Furthermore, maintain high fluid intake to stay hydrated and seek immediate medical attention if experiencing severe respiratory distress, persistent coughing or eye irritation. All right, that concludes our weather conditions for today. Don't forget to follow us on our social media and visit our official website for more information. All right, thank you for listening and stay tuned to Threads FM.
1: All right, Wani, thank you very much for that. Of course, I'm still going to ask you a lot of questions, but the first question is, what song would you like for today?
0: Oh.
1: So I can look for it while I ask you questions.
0: Can you play me Esok Masih Ada, Hana Delisha?
1: Hana what?
0: Hana Delisha.
1: Okay, what's the song title again?
0: Esok Masih Ada.
1: Oh, okay, Esok Masih Ada. Yeah, yeah, yeah. Okay, wait, let's take a look-see. Yeah, Hana. Okay, wait. Right, we've got it. But anyway, so happy new month to you. It is a brand new month, Wani. First of September.
0: Yes, September already.
1: Already. Are you excited for September? Why suddenly like, ayo, every question I ask is so stressed like
0: I'm
1: that.
0: I'm supposed to type in already.
1: Oh, you are looking at it from almost 2027, is
0: yes.
1: it?
0: Yes.
1: Ah, I see.
0: It's so close.
1: Yeah, it's so close. How was your August? You know, was it good? Was it bad? Was it so-so?
0: It's just okay for me.
1: But okay.
0: I just recovered from influenza, so.
1: Yeah, I know. So ladies and gentlemen tuning in right now, a PSA from Wani, please stay safe, okay?
0: Stay safe, yeah.
1: Yeah, what did you do to recover from influenza really quickly?
0: Just keep
1: just keep sleeping, keep resting. Ayo, okay lah. But anyway, I hope you will get well, get better soon, okay?
0: Yes,
1: and this song is for you, Wani. Take
0: thank
1: care.
0: You.
1: Bye.
0: Take care, bye.

out to Wani as well as the Matt department right there. Anyway, coming back to the requests. It's the request hour right now. Let's take a look at some songs. We've got Lim requesting for Alan Walker, The Spectre. And we've also got a double play. So today, if you are a BTS ARMY, you would know, right? Today is JK's birthday. JK is my bias. And Sheely has requested for 3D. Ooh, love that one. And then we've got a double play because Miss Z requested for BTS I Need You. So that will be the two double plays for you. Alrighty. Once again, if you have any songs you'd like me to play for you, just drop me a DM on my Instagram right now at ELSDINES. Don't forget to follow me on there. Alrighty. Right now, Alan Walker.

And it's time to wrap up the request hour. Let's take a look-see. Najib requesting for Deep Purple, Highway Star. And then we've got Nick requesting for Queen, Love of My Life. Ooh, love that one. And then we're going to end with Samuel J requesting for Bangles, Manic Monday. It does feel like a Manic Monday today. So we've got the news coming up at 5 with Ilham. I shall be back after that.

0: Salam Sejahtera, Salam Malaysia Madani, Ilham Ifan with Prime at 5. Here are the headlines. Cloud seeding planned across 13 areas in 3 states from September 3rd. And 14 MOUs worth 1.49 billion ringgit signed on opening Mahatre Day 2026. The news in full. Rural youth should venture into high-value sectors and shift from merely seeking opportunities to creating them to improve their economic prospects and competitiveness. Deputy Prime Minister Dato' Sri Dr. Ahmad Zaid Hamidi, who is also Rural and Regional Development Minister, said young people in rural areas must acquire skills relevant to industry needs, including problem-solving and value creation, as academic qualifications alone were no longer sufficient in a rapidly changing environment.
1: Saya percaya anak-anak desa boleh berada dalam apa juga sektor. 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
0: Dato' Sri Dr. Ahmad Zaid told reporters after officiating the 2026 Rural Youth Convention in Shah Alam today. In the same event, cloud seeding operations will be carried out in stages across 13 areas in 3 states from September 3rd to 5th as worsening haze affects Sarawak and hot the weather pushes reservoir levels to critical levels in Kedah and Perlis. Dato' Sri Dr. Ahmad Zaid said the operations will be conducted by the National Disaster Management Agency in collaboration with the Malaysian Meteorological Department and the Royal Malaysian Air Force.
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0: 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Meanwhile, a total of 14 memorandums of understanding worth 1.49 billion ringgit were signed at the opening of Mahatre Days 2026 today, reflecting investors' confidence in the potential and prospects of Malaysia's agri-food sector. 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
0: Mahatre Days, taking place from August 28th to September 6th at the Malaysia Agro Exposition Park Serdang, features nearly 2,000 exhibitors with export-ready products as well as 40 international buyers. The Embassy of Malaysia in Kathmandu is seeking verification from the relevant Nepalese authorities over reports concerning an individual reportedly associated with a group affected by flash floods in Nepal. Wisma Putra, Malaysia's foreign ministry, said it will not speculate on the reports while the verification process remains ongoing. The ministry also requested the media to allow the process to continue and to respect the privacy of the families concerned. On Monday, local media reported that a body, believed to be that of a Nepalese citizen who was part of a group with 23 Malaysians, was found in Trishuli on Sunday. The Special Malaysia Disaster Assistance and Rescue Team SMART is still waiting for the Nepalese government's approval to deploy a search and rescue mission following devastating floods and landslides in the Himalayan country. SMART Commander, Senior Assistant Fire Commissioner PGKB1, Abdul Manaf Che Issa, said no response has been received from Nepalese authorities yet. He said SMART is on standby and ready to deploy as soon as approval is given. Abdul Manaf added that the relief mission is coordinated by the National Disaster Management Agency, the National Security Council and the Ministry of Foreign Affairs alongside SMART. Still ahead, restoring road access to mudslide hit border port remains top priority. Welcome back. In the foreign front, restoring road access to the mudslide hit Gyoring port remains the top priority as rescue efforts continue in southwest China's Xizang Autonomous Region. According to Norbu Seiring, deputy head of the emergency rescue headquarters and acting mayor of Shigaze City, nearly 700 personnel are involved in the effort to reopen the G216 national highway leading to the port of the China-Nepal border. While road repairs continue, rescuers have spent four consecutive days searching a 0.7 square kilometer area around the border gate using life detectors and other equipment. A cache of weapons, including four AK-47s and six pistols, was stolen from a high-security Indian military camp in Secunderabad, a city adjoining Hyderabad in Telangana, on Sunday. The theft came to light after officials noticed that the weapons were missing from the Madras Regiment facility. Also missing was a large quantity of ammunition. Investigators are examining all possible angles, including how the suspected thieves managed to enter the well-guarded facility, break open the lock, and gain access to the weapons storage room. Microsoft's email services were gradually recovering after a technical issue disrupted access to Exchange Online and several other Microsoft 365 services worldwide. The U.S. technology company said mailbox connectivity had returned to expected service levels following the deployment of mitigation measures, although work to fully restore search functionality was continuing. Users began reporting problems Monday with signing in, sending and receiving emails, searching mailbox content, and completing other email-related operations. And finally, in sports, a total of 110 Malaysian athletes, or nearly 31% of the contingent competing at the Aichi Nagoya 2026 Asian Games, are aged under 21, reflecting the country's efforts to build a sustainable talent pipeline rather than simply pursuing short-term success. Youth and Sports Minister Dr. Mohamad Taufik Johari in a press conference said this was a positive development as exposure at the Asian Games could have produced a new generation of athletes capable of carrying the country's challenge in the future. And now, here's a recap of the headlines. Cloud seeding plan across 13 areas in 3 states from September 3rd and 14 MOUs worth 1.49 billion ringgit signed on opening Maha Trade Day 2026.

This has been Prime at 5, broadcasting from RTM News Center, Kuala Lumpur. The news was prepared by Alif Harris. Malaysia Madani, Kesejahteraan Dini Mati. Thanks for listening.

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FM, Chris Brown, Taylor Parks, Anyway, 20 minutes past 5 on the clock right now. Hey, good evening. It's Els Dines with you. This is Trax Drive Time. Happy Tuesday. Yes, it is the 1st of September. Oh, I cannot. It's amazing. I love it. I hope the first day of September has kickstart to a very wonderful one for you. To those of you tuning in right now, I hope you're having a lovely day so far. And hope you are staying hydrated. If you are tuning in from Sarawak, please mask up, stay indoors as much as you can, okay? Anyway, just sharing some headlines. If you haven't already heard, Malaysians advised to delay MyCard applications as new generation cards roll out. So MyCard printing services nationwide are expected to face disruption from today, 1st to 7th September, as National Registration Department, JPN, transitions from the existing MyCard structure to a new generation identity card. So JPN announced the disruption in a statement today, 1st of September, advising people who do not urgently need to replace or renew their MyCard to postpone their transactions during this period. Parents and guardians applying for a first MyCard for children who have reached the age of 12 are also being advised to hold off on their applications for now. And JPN said waiting would allow these children to receive the new generation MyCard once it becomes available. This means parents whose children are turning 12 during the transition period may want to delay their first MyCard application rather than proceed with the existing card. So just delay it, postpone it, okay? JPN did not specify in the statement when production of the new generation MyCard will begin or when applications for the new cards will open. Members of the public are encouraged to follow JPN's official channels for further updates on the new generation MyCard. So whatever it is, just postpone, delay your MyCard applications as the new generation cards roll out. Alrighty. Anyway, back to the music right now. Ed Sheeran, let's go.

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5:32 p.m. on the clock right now. Hey, what's up? It's Els Dines with you. This is Trax Drive Time. Happy new month. And just bringing you some updates, of course, over in Sabah and Sarawak. 6 areas in Sarawak recorded hazardous API readings as of today, 1st September, with Serian recording the highest reading at 408 this morning. So, according to the Air Pollutant Index Management Systems portal, the 5 other areas in Sarawak with hazardous API readings were Kuching, Samarahan, Suriaman, Sarike and Cebu. Sarawak Deputy Premier, who is also the Sarawak Disaster Management Committee SDMC chairman, said there is currently no necessity to declare a state of emergency. He said an emergency would only be considered if API levels reach 500 or above under the National Haze Action Plan. However, even if the API reaches the 500 mark, SDMC would first escalate the matter to the National Disaster Management Agency, NADMA, in Kuala Lumpur. And he added that if an emergency is declared, it will strictly apply to the affected locality rather than the entire state. So under an emergency declaration, all public and private sector offices in the affected area would be required to close, with only essential services allowed to operate. So he also said cloud seeding is expected to be carried out from 3rd to 5th September to help ease the state's worsening haze and water shortage. Meanwhile, over in Sabah, Sabah Disaster Committee urges public to limit outdoor activities as 4 districts recorded unhealthy API. So, the Sabah State Disaster Management Committee has urged the public, particularly vulnerable groups, to limit outdoor activities and avoid strenuous physical exertion after 4 locations across the state recorded unhealthy API levels today. And the committee issued the advisory as hazy conditions shrouded several districts, calling on children, senior citizens, pregnant women and individuals suffering from respiratory illnesses to exercise extra caution. Those who need to go outdoors are advised to wear suitable face masks, drink sufficient water, maintain personal hygiene after outdoor activities and ensure good ventilation indoors. Okay. And he said the committee added that it will maintain continuous monitoring of air quality conditions across the state to assess risks and coordinate necessary interventions. So there we go. Individuals experiencing symptoms such as persistent coughing, shortness of breath or chest pain have been advised to seek immediate medical treatment at the nearest healthcare facility. So please, like I said, stay indoors as much as possible, as much as you can, okay? And make sure you hydrate yourself. You know all these things. You know it already. This is just a reminder, okay? Anyway, back to music right now. All American Rejects. It ends tonight. 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
1: 11 minutes till the top of the hour, and it is of course time to check with LLM for the latest on traffic updates. On the phone lines today we have Haikal. Hello, Haikal.
2: Hello,
1: hi. Hello. Why much I'm like, hello. A happy new month. It is the 1st of September.
2: But I'm working on school holiday.
1: Oh.
2: A bit break, Modi.
1: I see. Okay, yeah. Okay, I will understand why you're sad, lah. Okay, but it's okay. Hope you're having a good day so far, lah. Okay. Anyway, how's the traffic looking like for this evening, please, Haikal?
2: Okay, all right. Thank you, hello and good afternoon to all Track FM listeners. Time now for your latest traffic update right here on Track FM. Keep it your company as the school holiday rush kicks into the gear. Let's get straight to the number and see where the bottlenecks are across the major toll expressway. Starting off with the Plus Highway, Northern Region, expect slow-moving traffic at the following stretches. Pematang Pau to Perai, from Juru to Bandar Kasia, and onwards from Bandar Kasia to Sungai Bakap. Traffic is slow-moving from Jawi all the way down to Alor Pongsu. Traffic is slow-moving from Cangkajering to Kuala Kangsar and around the Gua Tempurung stretch from Gopeng down to Tapah. Over on Plus Highway itu, Southern Region, traffic is crawling at this spot. Simpang Empat down to Pedas Linggi, Sinawang to Port Dickson, Mandai Peninsula to Nilai, Nilai Utara up to Putra Mahkota, and traffic is also slow moving from Bangi to Kajang. Switching over the Elite Highway, traffic is slow moving from Bandar Serenia to Gamuda Cove. For Eastern Region, LPT 1, traffic is slow moving from Lanchang to Temerloh. On KL Karak, heavy congestion is reported from Karak to Plaza heading to Bentong. And traffic is still moving from Bukit Tinggi to Genting Sempah because there's an accident at kilometer 31.8 affecting the left lane, middle and emergency lane. Finally, on SKVE, traffic is still moving from Mael Serdang to IOI City Mall. And that's it. Else,
1: all right, Haikal, thank you very much for that.
2: Right.
1: you are really like on holiday mood. Oh, I'm feeling you, okay? Because me too.
2: Yeah, me too. Okay,
1: but anyway, what's for dinner tonight?
2: I'm not thinking about dinner yet.
1: you're so emo. Okay, Haikal, I hope you have a good day, okay?
2: Okay, thank you.
1: All right, bye.
2: Okay, bye.
1: There we go. That was Haikal for you on LLM. And if you're on the roads right now, please drive safe. It is school holiday, he mentioned. So, I mean, if you're heading out of town for your family vacation or anything like that, a staycation even, please drive safe, all right? And like I said, if it's hazy around your area, especially Sarawak, I mean, I don't even need to say it anymore. Please mask up, stay indoors as much as possible, and also remember to hydrate yourself. Alrighty. We've got more news coming up at 6. I shall be back after that.
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A place where we learn, play, dream, and grow all together. Let us cherish peace, respect our differences, and continue to take care of Malaysia for our future generations. Because Malaysia is not just a place we live in. Malaysia is a home that we build together.

0: Good evening and salam Malaysia Madani. It's the 6 p.m. updates. 12 Malaysian micro, small and medium-sized enterprises, MSMEs and cooperatives are targeting up to 150 million ringgit in potential sales and business partnerships at the China International Small and Medium Enterprises Fair in Guangzhou, China. The Ministry of Entrepreneur Development and Cooperatives, KUSCOP, said the participants specializing in food and beverages and health products are part of a trade mission from September 1st to 5th. The mission aims to give MSMEs and cooperatives greater access to international markets, accelerate digitalization, and expand their global presence. Lembaga Tabung Haji today awarded Hajj operator licenses to 33 companies, including TH Travel and Services Sdn Bhd for the 2027 Hajj season. Minister in the Prime Minister's Department for Religious Affairs, Dr. Zulkifli Hassan, said the companies were selected based on their financial standing, track record, experience and ability to provide quality services to pilgrims. Singapore recorded a rise in influenza cases, with the positivity rate increasing to 36.6% from August 16th to 22nd, compared with 24% the previous week. However, the Communicable Diseases Agency, or CDA, said there was no indication the infections were more severe than usual. Vulnerable groups with underlying medical conditions are advised to receive influenza vaccinations at least once a year. Russia launched a barrage of drones and ballistic missiles at Kyiv and its surrounding region overnight, killing at least 12 people and injuring 21. Ukrainian authorities said the attack came as children were preparing to return to school, with Moscow intensifying strikes on Kyiv amid stalled U.S. brokered peace talks. President Volodymyr Zelensky condemned the attacks and said an Indian national was among those killed, urging allies to strengthen Ukraine's air defenses. And in sports, South Korea's Football Association has appointed former Spain boss Roberto Mourinho as interim coach following a disappointing World Cup campaign and controversies. Mourinho will take charge of friendly matches in September and October, with the possibility of leading the team at the Asian Cup in Saudi Arabia from January 7th to February 5th, subject to a performance review. The 48-year-old replaces Hong Myung-bo, who quit after South Korea's shock group stage exit from the World Cup in June. And finally, Everton have agreed to sign United States striker Florin Belgen from Monaco for €40 million. The 25-year-old will return to the Premier League 3 years after leaving Arsenal, subject to personal terms and medical. Belgen scored 31 goals in 91 appearances for Monaco and featured in the Champions League. And that was the news, edited by Oliver During. Malaysia Madani, Kesejahteraan and Dinikmati.
1: For the news at 6. Hello, Kevin.
0: Hello, Els.
1: Happy new month.
0: Yes, hello, September.
1: Hello, September.
0: Do you remember?
1: Oh, wow. He's going to do a breakdance with the whole song. Wait, you know what? I to those of you tuning in right now, if you want to watch Kevin do a breakdance
0: with that September song, Earth, Wind & Fire, three yeses,
1: and there we go. Kevin,
0: they
1: yes.
0: They just want the song. They don't want to see me.
1: No, look.
0: They're going to say yes just for the song,
1: the
0: right?
1: The song, they can listen anytime, you see. They can't see you. They can't watch you dance anytime. But anyway, how are you, Kevin?
0: I'm well. How are you?
1: Oh my goodness, before I story you.
0: Okay.
1: Any interesting thing happening today, Ben?
0: No, not today. Not today.
1: You're George Clooney with a K today.
0: Oh, no, Kevin. Yeah, oh yeah.
1: You know George Clooney with a K.
0: Yeah, yeah.
1: That's you.
0: That's me.
1: Right, so nothing interesting then?
0: Nothing.
1: Okay.
0: What about you?
1: Okay, honestly, so yesterday was a siblings' day out, right?
0: Okay.
1: I know, I'm going to promise you that this is a true story. I couldn't even make it up if I wanted to, okay? So are you sitting down? Because this is not a movie. This is
0: down.
1: Yeah. So, okay, yesterday, my brother and I, because I already made plans to do like a batik class and stuff like that, right? In town.
0: Mm.
1: So we took the LRT because I said, look, I don't want to be stuck in traffic. Let's just take the LRT. Smart move by me. So, okay, we get down the LRT and then we walk, just like probably a 3 minute walk.
0: Okay.
1: And then we stumbled upon a coffee joint that says Dine's Coffee. So, I mean, naturally, when you see something, let's say if you see like Kevin Francis coffee, you'll be like, yo! Yeah. You know, so my brother, he was the one who said, oh my God, help! And then, so then both of us whipped out our phones, right?
0: Yeah.
1: And then we with no regards to the owners at all, we were like, oh my gosh! And we wanted to send it to our parents.
0: Yeah.
1: So, okay, we took a picture, video and all that, and then only to realize that standing in front of us were the owners.
0: Ooh.
1: And then they were like, oh, you took our, you know, you took pictures here, why not you just come in for a coffee? I said, yeah, but we're going to go for lunch, like brunch first, and then come back. Or, okay, lol, like that. Okay, right, okay. And then finish eating, finish going to the bookstore, and then come back to this dine's place, right? And then, see, I feel like I'm the easiest person to be scammed. So the lady owner went up to me. I said, because I started the conversation. I said, you see, just now we told you we'll come back. See, we're that, I'm that kind of person. I keep to my word. So here we are. And that woman, she looked so confused, like probably forgotten who we are, right? Because they see thousands of people every day. And then she goes, she comes up to me and said, do you know we're related? And then I said, oh my gosh, tell me more. Like,
0: what?
1: You know what I'm saying? It's like the best scam to use on else. Hey, we're related. Oh my gosh, okay. And then I go into the coffee shop without any other words. I was like, okay. Anyway, my brother was a bit like, yo, okay, sis, calm down. So then, so this lady owner starts talking and said, you know, my husband is actually related to this. Like my dad's dad, like my grandpa, your grandpa and my. And then I said, no way.
0: How did they know?
1: So wait. And then, so she said, let me call my husband. Hey, come in. So, okay. And then I said, okay. So, you know, the detective else is, because I'm very skeptical, right?
0: Yeah.
1: And then he says, hey, I know your father. So when people say stuff like that, you're like, okay, prove it, you know? So I said, okay, prove it. And then my brother was like, so rude. What if they really are our relatives? I said, prove it. And then he says, so he says my dad's name. I said, oh my gosh, that's right.
0: What?
1: Yeah. So we're related. I told you, I couldn't make this story up even if I wanted to. That was the randomest thing that happened in my whole, like, you know, 20 years of living. Yes, so we're all related.
0: Really?
1: Yes, that's the moral of the story. That is so cool, right? It sounds like something made up and from a movie.
0: Yeah, yeah, yeah.
1: But it's not.
0: Did you check with your father or not?
1: Yes, because I sent the picture. I said, so,
0: do you know this man?
1: I said, Dad, he says he knows you. He said, oh, yeah, Uncle Fred. Okay, all right. Cool. I'm like, also, you do know them. Yeah. And then my dad says, send my regards. I'm like, oh, my dad says hi. Okay. And I said, hey, sorry, by the way, I'm very skeptical. That's why.
0: And we're not paying for the coffee because we're related.
1: Oh my gosh. Look, okay, they offered, but you know, stubborn me, right? And that's actually the question I wanted to ask today. Okay.
0: Oh, I mean, just imagine if you go to your relative's house, you're not going to pay them for the coffee, right?
1: Okay, wait. But I've got more story. I'm going to tell you it later. But I'm very glad you opened this can of, you know, tuna. But anyway, that was an interesting thing that happened to me.
0: That's so random.
1: Like, right?
0: Yeah.
1: That's like even... So then I joked, right? I said, like, hey, we should go and buy number. And then they were like, hey, yeah, you definitely are we definitely are related, like, because you're so funny, ha ha ha. And so I said, oh, really? Oh, ha ha ha. That's about it. And we spent like an hour there.
0: Mm-hmm.
1: And then I told my brother, yo, I think we're late for our batik class. But yeah, that was the coolest thing that ever happened.
0: Wow.
1: Even cooler than you meeting a boxer.
0: I know.
1: Like a Muay Thai guy.
0: I know.
1: Yo, that was so cool. Yes. So you see, when you go out, don't expect, expect miracles.
0: They, no, like how did they like recognize you? Like they said, that's else.
1: So, okay, they said, your voice sounds familiar.
0: What?
1: And then they tune in to track the fam. Yeah, exactly.
0: Okay, folks, get this, okay? She's taking a picture and then they say, oh, we're related. Like,
1: No. That was the first time. Like, okay, when I took the picture, they were just like, since you take our picture already, you should come in. Then I said, hey, no lah, ha ha ha. We're going for brunch, but we'll come back later. You know, like how people always like window shop and say, oh, yeah, no thanks, we come back later. That kind of thing. So that was what I said to her. So then we went to another place for brunch.
0: Yeah.
1: Walk around, probably like 1.5 hours. Then we came back to the coffee shop.
0: I think they recognized you from afar. And they said, I think that's Elsie. Let's call it in. Then they're like, wait, she's taking our picture. And they're like
1: cheers, you know, peace. Yeah. So that was so cool.
0: Yeah. Cool. It's really cool.
1: It's really cool, story. Right?
0: Want to go down the books tonight.
1: I'm telling you.
0: Bring down the journal tonight and tell you.
1: It went down mine last night. Okay. But anyway, thank you very much for listening to this cool story. Amazing. I just really wanted to share that. Because
0: synchronicity.
1: I'm telling you.
0: Yeah.
1: Manifesting for 6:45 as well.
0: So do we get free coffee?
1: Oh,
0: you haven't
1: God.
0: Answered my question.
1: 6:45, I will tell you.
0: You say I bring my friend Kevin and we have free coffee at the Diners Cafe.
1: Oh my gosh. That's horrible. Anyway, we shall catch you later. Alrighty.
0: Okay.
1: Bye.
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Zane, Die For Me. 22 minutes past 6 on the clock right now. Hey, what's up? It's Els Dines with you. And yes, it's the opinion hour where your opinion matters. So just now earlier on, if you heard the banter between our newsreader Kevin Francis and myself, okay, this again happened not yesterday, but it happened a while back. Not a while back. Okay, just last week actually. So I actually have this question. You know, it was a friend's birthday, and she invited a couple of us, maybe 10 of us, to go for like a nice little dinner, quiet dinner party in a restaurant. So we went. And then naturally, of course, all 9 of us, so there's the birthday girl, and then 9 of us. Okay, so all together, there were 10 of us. So naturally, all 9 of us, I would think in my head, right? And by the way, my friend, she's from overseas. Okay, anyway, I would think that all 9 of us would chip in to pay for the birthday girl. You know what I'm saying? Because that's how I've been raised. That's how I've been taught. Okay, like every time we go out, we never let the celebrants pay. Like let's say, for example, birthday parties. Normally that's that, right? And if you meet a relative and you go to a restaurant with them, I would always offer because like, oh, what a lovely chanced meeting. Just like yesterday, take the story yesterday that I accidentally found my relatives, right? And then they wanted to gift us coffee. And I was like, no, I can't. This is such a special moment. I can't do this, you know? So, which led me to think in the span of almost 2 weeks, something similar like this happened. Okay, so here's the question. When it comes to birthday parties, right? Does the host pay for everyone or everyone chip in and pays for the host? Because so let me finish the story. Last week when my friend had that birthday, so she was like, hey, what are you guys doing? No, I'm buying this meal for all 10 of us. And I was shocked because I've never been put in that situation before. It's always, even my circle of friends, every time there's a birthday party, she invites someone and like, okay, let's say four friends, we would chip in and pay for the birthday girl because come on, you're the birthday girl. So then this is what my friend from overseas said, right? It's like, oh my gosh, no, it's my birthday. Of course, I should be treating you guys. And then I said, no. We should be treating you. What are you talking about? So there's a little bit of a cultural clash right there. And apparently, I'm looking at this article. It says, in some Asian and Eastern European traditions, the birthday celebrant is expected to pay for all invited guests, viewing it as treating them in exchange for gifts. Okay. In many Western settings, guests commonly pay their own way, like go Dutch, or split the bill while treating the guest of honor. You see? So I've been brought up that way. Okay, cool. But I want to see which one you fall into. It's quite interesting because there's definitely two opinions on this. So I it's interesting to hear. When it comes to birthday parties and celebrating, does the host pay for everyone or does everyone contribute a little and pay for the guest of honor, the host? So you can tweet me using the hashtag TRAXXFM or give me a call right now, 03-228-25491, 03-228-24746.

0: 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Good evening.
1: Good evening, Al.
0: Hello, hello. Who's this?
1: Najib from Ipoh.
0: Hey, Najib from Ipoh. How are you?
1: Fine, doing fine.
0: Oh, okay, all right. So, you heard the question. When it comes to birthday parties, let's say you go out and then with a couple of friends, five of them, do you belanja the birthday boy or does the birthday boy belanja you?
1: We tong-tong and belanja the birthday boy.
0: Right, yeah, exactly. So, this is why I'm saying... So maybe there's a cultural difference there, you see.
1: Yes. Mm. We Malaysian, we celebrate. We don't care about our money to celebrate others, right?
0: Wow! Yeah, girl! Sing it louder!
1: We collect from 4 to 5 guys and we celebrate. And in fact, sometimes when it is a surprise party.
0: Yeah.
1: So how should that Muslim boy pay for a surprise party that's made for him? So it's redundant, right? So when we plan something to celebrate someone, it should be us.
0: Yes.
1: That contribute to the
0: birthday.
1: To the program.
0: Yes, exactly.
1: So if you're short of money, never mind, it's mine, still got salary, what?
0: Oh my God, Najib! Yes, you're right, you're right. Have you ever been in a situation where the birthday person pays for you guys?
1: Sometimes.
0: Really?
1: Sometimes, but very rare, and sometimes and it's just two of us, or you know,
0: so, not a group setting kind of thing, lah. It's
1: we didn't plan it.
0: Okay.
1: Sometimes, very rare.
0: Okay, understand. Okay, good. Finally, Najib is on my team, Wate.
1: Always on your side.
0: Yeah, you're right. Come on. Yes, what am I talking? All right, Najib, thank you so much for calling. You take care, all right?
1: Okay,
0: bye. There we go. So today's opinion hour. When it comes to birthday parties or some kind of celebrations, right? Does the host pay for everyone or everyone top up and pays for the host as well, for the guest of honor? Because I'm quite surprised. There are people, like my situation last week, where my friend was like, hey, it's my birthday. I should be paying for you guys. And then we were much surprised. A lot of us were surprised that, this is not how we do things here. And then, so the birthday girl ended up paying for all of our meals, which was amazing. But I can't help but feel bad. You know what I'm saying? But apparently for her, it's like, I get to spend time with you guys. And I don't know, but there's a cultural difference there. Looking at this article, it says, if the celebrant organizes and invites everyone, traditional etiquette dictates that the celebrant acts as the host and should pay for the guests. Oh, macam ini. Okay, if friends or family organize a surprise or group dinner for the celebrant, the attendees usually pay for their own meals and chip in to cover the celebrant's share. Ah, okay. If it is a casual get-together, attendees routinely pay for their own food, like Go Dutch, and the group often splits the cost of the birthday person's meal. You see, 2 out of 3, you split the birthday person's meal. You know what I'm saying? And let's take a look at some comments coming in our group. Everyone pays except the person whose birthday it is. 101% agree. So I want to hear from you, which one are you? Because there's definitely two opinions here. So I want to hear, when it comes to birthday celebrations, does the host, the birthday person, pay for everyone, or does everyone chip in and pay for themselves and for the host? You can tweet me using the hashtag TRAXXFM or give me a call right now, 03-228-25491, 03-228-24746.

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4: It's time for Tracks Trade Talk. Hello, Kevin.
5: Hello, El.
4: Hello, konnichiwa.
5: Konnichiwa.
4: I cannot with you.
5: El-san.
4: Oh my gosh, yes, okay. So today, why we're talking in Japanese is because we're looking at Malaysia-Japan trade.
5: Yes.
4: Which has been gaining momentum. So before this, right, Kevin, you're going to do all of this in Japanese. So how has trade performed so far this year? And what do the latest figures tell us? Kevin-san, let's go.
5: I'll just stick to konnichiwa, Els.
4: Okay,
5: Malaysia-Japan bilateral trade rose 11.8% to $23.3 billion in the first 7 months of 2026 compared with the same period last year. Now, Investment, Trade and Industry Minister, that's Dato' Sri Johari Abdul Ghani, said Japan remains one of Malaysia's key trading and investment partners supported by decades of economic cooperation.
4: Right, so that's quite a jump. Mm-hmm. What areas will Malaysia and Japan focus on to further strengthen this partnership?
5: Well, speaking at the 43rd Majeka Jamaica Joint Conference in Kuala Lumpur, the minister said Malaysia aims to revitalize and deepen economic ties with the land of the rising sun to meet future opportunities. Now, key areas include food and energy security, as well as critical supply chains. Japan could also support renewable energy expansion, new energy technologies, and future-ready infrastructure, while tapping into emerging opportunities in ASEAN.
4: Right, and what does this closer cooperation mean for Malaysian businesses, particularly our SMEs?
5: Well, Dato' Sri Johari said Malaysia wants local companies and SMEs to build their technological capabilities and become suppliers to multinational companies domestically and across global supply chains. Now, Japan's expertise could also help Malaysian firms move into more sophisticated segments of the semiconductor value chain.
4: Hi, Kevin. Arigato gozaimasu. All right, let's move on to this evening's market report, shall we?
5: Okay, let's begin with stocks. Bursa Malaysia ended lower today amid broad-based selling as weaker global sentiment weighed on investor risk appetite. Now at 5 p.m, the FBMK LCI slid 25.34 points or 1.47% to 1,700.54 compared with last Friday's close of 1,725.88. On a broader market, losers trounced gainers 956 to 349, while 443 counters were unchanged, 1,033 untraded, and 24 suspended. Turnover rose to 5.52 billion units, valued at 4.42 billion ringgit, from 5.06 billion units, valued at 6.51 billion ringgit last week. On the currency market, the ringgit ended lower against the US dollar on the first trading day of September amid rising expectations of a US interest rate hike. At 6 p.m., the ringgit fell to 4.0370 to 0410 against the greenback from last Friday's close of 4.0230 to 0270. Turning to commodities, the physical price of gold as at 5 p.m. stood at 549 ringgit 10 cent per gram. That's down 26 ringgit 92 cent from 576 ringgit cent at 5 p.m. last Friday. Meanwhile, oil prices rose more than 1% amid fears of renewed military exchanges between the United States and Iran following a weekend flare-up. West Texas Intermediate rose 1.5% to $87.02 a barrel, while Brent crude gained 1.4% to $91.74 per barrel. And that wraps up Tracks Trade, prepared by Oliver During.
3: Tracks Trade Talk. Today's market update.
4: Hi. Arigato. Not with you. Right, okay. Anyway, thank you very much for that. Let's come back
5: welcome
4: to the opinion hour, which of course was the kind of the little can of worms that you opened.
5: Oh, did I? What did I do now?
4: Which I am so thankful for because we have something to talk about.
5: Okay.
4: Right, so earlier on, remember how I found my relatives?
5: Yes.
4: That's such a crazy sentence I never thought I would say, right? So then you said, so then, did you get free coffee? Okay. So the question for today is actually this. Not quite what you asked. Okay. So last week and also yesterday, just something similar happened. So I feel like I need to talk about it because it's happened in the span of 1 week.
5: Okay.
4: So last week, my friend from overseas, right?
5: Yes.
4: She came to Malaysia and she was like, oh, celebrating her birthday.
5: Oh, welcome to Malaysia.
4: Yeah, she's gone back. Oh. Right. It's a quick trip. Okay. Right. Anyway, and then it was her birthday, so she invited everyone out. Mm. And then normally, let's say five of us go out, right?
5: Yes.
4: So the birthday girl.
5: Yes.
4: So normally four of us, we would chip in to pay for the host, the birthday girl, right?
5: Yes.
4: But no. So she said, so as we were splitting the bill.
5: Right, yeah.
4: She said, hey, what are you guys doing?
5: Yeah.
4: And I said, we were just like, we're getting the bill. Mm. And then she said, no, this is on me. This is my treat. So we were all quite stunned because we're not exposed to this culture, you know? Because it's always us that the birthday girl, the birthday boy should never, ever, ever pay, whether, you know, he invited, she invited, or whatever, right?
5: Mm.
4: So the question for today is, does the host pay for everyone or everyone pays for themselves and the host? So you think about it. You think about your experience because just now earlier on track Straight Talk, someone actually called in.
5: Okay.
4: So let's take a listen.
5: All right.
4: Tracks FM, good evening.
2: Hey, hello.
4: Hello. Go on.
2: It's me, Lila.
4: Right. Okay, Lila. Hello.
2: Hi.
4: How are you?
2: Okay, I'm doing good.
4: All right, perfect. Thank you very much for calling. So, you heard the question for today. When it comes to birthday celebration, so does the host pay for everyone or does everyone pay for the birthday girl?
2: I mean, first of all, I just want to say congrats on finding your relative yesterday.
4: Oh my gosh, that was so random. I know, that was a random day. Okay, thank you. Okay.
2: So I think both way are acceptable, but I think it really depends on either you are being invited to a birthday meal or you're the one inviting them.
4: Right. So if I'm the one inviting them, I should be paying?
2: Yes.
4: Ah, right. Okay. Interesting. Mm. Have you been in that situation before?
2: Being invited.
4: Yeah. You're being, let's say people want to throw you a birthday party, right? You have never had to pay, right?
2: Yes.
4: Ah, but have you invited people and then you pay for them?
2: Because I really I prefer a small celebration with my friends.
4: Right. Okay. Yeah. Okay. So it would not go more than two people.
2: They will be the one.
4: Yeah, they will be the one to pay, right? Okay, right. Interesting. Yeah, okay. Same team.
2: Okay.
4: Then. All right, Lila, thank you so much for calling.
2: Okay,
4: you take
2: bye
4: care,
2: bye.
4: All right? Bye.
2: You too, bye.
4: So there we go. So Kevin Francis, our news reader, what's your verdict? Let's go.
5: Okay, so first of all, I'm not foreign to this idea of the birthday person paying. All right, I quite get it, and you know I'm also used to it in a certain way.
4: Okay.
5: So the thing is, okay, let's dissect this a little bit, right?
4: Okay.
5: So first of all, just think of it that if you're inviting someone to your house for your birthday party, right?
4: Okay.
5: No one's going to come there and say, hey, let's chip in and pay for the dinner or whatever.
4: Yeah.
5: Set up. They'll just bring a gift.
4: Yes.
5: As a way to, you know, you give me food, I give you a gift.
4: Yeah. Right? You can't put it in any other way, so just take it, okay?
5: Yeah.
4: Yeah, okay.
5: I mean, come on. We go for a wedding, or pay for our own dinner and all that, right? Yeah, we're not giving them the money, right? We're paying for dinner. Okay.
4: Okay.
5: Okay, anyway. So that's the concept, right?
4: Okay.
5: So okay, we go to the house, then you pay lah. So the same thing should be when you go outside.
4: Yeah.
5: You know, it's my birthday.
4: Yeah.
5: I want to celebrate with you guys because I'm happy I'm born.
4: Yeah.
5: I don't know whether you guys are happy that I existed in this world, but I certainly am. So I want to, you're my friends, come on, and I'm going to pay for the meal.
4: Really?
5: Yeah, that's totally fine because, you know, it's my happy day lah.
4: Yeah, of course. You see, that's what she said.
5: Yeah, so and then when I call you guys out, you know, and we go out because I don't want to wash plates after my birthday.
4: Uh-huh.
5: Okay. So when I call you guys out, and then I will treat you guys, then you guys know my birthday, you buy me a present lah.
4: LOL, that's the moral of the story.
5: Okay, no, so that's part one.
4: Okay.
5: Okay, now part two.
4: Yes.
5: If just you and me.
4: Okay.
5: Okay. Then I go for, you know, I take you for lunch or whatever, okay. Right? Then I say, hey, let me get a bill because, you know, yeah. just consider this as a birthday
4: yeah.
5: treat.
4: Okay.
5: Then it's fine. You'll be like, okay, yeah, yeah, yeah. You know, you just want to give me a present.
4: Yeah,
5: you,
4: yeah.
5: You didn't want to go to the mall and shop for hours
4: okay.
5: for a present.
4: Yes.
5: You just want to treat me to a meal.
4: Oh.
5: So then
4: you accept.
5: Accept that. I accept that okay. because, you know, you got no time to get a present and you don't know what I want. So you just pay for my lunch.
4: Right.
5: So I accept that. That's part two.
4: Okay.
5: But the one I don't want is where everybody take me out for one meal and then you share my meal and pay for me. So my meal is like 30 ringgit,
4: wow.
5: right? And 10 of you all come there and then you share thinking like, oh, we're treating you, but then you're paying 3 ringgit only. Because 10 of you all are splitting the bill, right?
4: Yeah.
5: You know what I mean? You didn't get a present because you say, hey, we are treating you. Kevin, we are treating you. This is your birthday present.
4: Okay, I understand
5: it
4: now.
5: But you're splitting that one meal amongst 10, 20 fellas.
4: Ah, okay.
5: It is like not, hey, come on, bro. It's my birthday. No, if you want to be sincere, I can pay for my own meal on my birthday.
4: Yes,
5: you know
4: yes.
5: what I'm saying?
4: Of course.
5: This 10, 20 fellas, you know, pulling up to just to buy me one dish, right?
4: Yeah.
5: That's not on, lah.
4: Okay,
5: no, that's not on.
4: But
5: I'm not going for that.
4: I only have one question, Kevin.
5: Yeah.
4: Do you have 20 friends? I only have one question because, like, I'm at this age where I don't have 20 friends.
5: I'm just trying to explain my point. But when people come together to buy me a meal as a birthday present, come on, if five of y'all put your heads together, you know, y'all can even chip in and get me a Man U jersey. That's much better, lah. You know, then I understand.
4: Yes, yes.
5: But five of you not getting me a menu jersey, paying for my one dish, and then giving one small slice of cake as a birthday cake.
4: You know, you go
5: to the restaurant, right? You know, okay, so I have like, I don't know, some pasta dish, right? Okay, let's say I have pizza. That also my birthday pizza you share with me. You know? And then you go and get one small slice. And then everybody sing together. Oh, the whole restaurant is singing with you, right?
4: Yeah.
5: And then one slice of cake there. Oh, my goodness.
4: Wait, are you speaking from experience here?
5: No, I'm just saying. You want to treat the birthday person, go all out, lah.
4: Yes,
5: don't share, share here.
4: Yes,
5: if it's
4: one-on-one,
5: I understand. One-on-one, you know, it's like treat.
4: Yeah, yeah. Oh, interesting. So.
5: Sorry, just getting things off my chest.
4: Ladies and gentlemen, he is speaking from experience. He's just saying no to be nice. Right, okay. So now that we know your take on that,
5: okay.
4: So yesterday, this whole thing happened, right?
5: Mm.
4: So yesterday was my relative's first anniversary of opening that shop.
5: Mm.
4: And then they said, hey, let auntie buy. You know, like, and then I said, absolutely not. Mm. It is your anniversary for this shop.
5: Mm.
4: And then... my brother was just very relaxed, chill out, like, hey, why is the voice raising here? Because
5: you know,
4: I'm loud,
5: keep quiet,
4: right? And then after that, I said, no, we are getting this full price. And he said, no. So both of us also like, no. And then I said, look, auntie, we just met and I'm going to pay for this. And then so I nudged my brother. I said, you said you wanted to get something, get this. And then he said, oh, okay. In that situation, what would you do? Would you let your auntie treat you or would you still pay full price?
5: Ooh.
4: Go on, Kevin.
5: Okay, I've never experienced this
4: before. Really?
5: Yeah. But but I think I'll let the auntie get it.
4: What?
5: You
4: know,
5: yeah.
4: Why?
5: No, it's just nice.
4: Okay.
5: You know, yeah.
4: But like, I was... It's their first year anniversary.
5: Yeah. And they're celebrating, lah. When you celebrate, you get the bill, lah.
4: Right, okay. So I see where you're coming from already. Okay,
5: you know?
4: understand.
5: Like when you're celebrating something, right? You're on top of the world, right? Mm. Seriously, you just want to... You want to share in a way that, you know...
4: Yeah, of course.
5: Like when you're so happy. Like when my daughter was born, right? Mm. I could have just walked out of the hospital and said, everybody, go get a car. Get a car. You get a car. You get a car.
4: You
5: know? I wish I could do that. Because, you know, you're so on top of the world, happy kind of thing. You want to share joy. Yeah.
4: Right, interesting take.
5: Yeah.
4: Well,
5: and in giving, you receive.
4: Yes.
5: Yes.
4: Yes.
5: Yes.
4: I'm very happy you mentioned that.
5: Mm-hmm.
4: All right. Thank you very much, Karen Francis, okay. for sharing your take on that. That was very interesting.
5: Okay.
4: I'm going to extract that for your birthday.
5: Okay.
4: And post it. All right. Anyway, we shall catch you at 8. All righty.
5: Alrighty.
4: Bye.

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1: Good evening.
0: Hello. Is this Mika?
1: Yes.
0: Wow, Mika.
1: God, I miss you so much.
0: Where have you been?
1: So busy. Busy with life.
0: Oh, yes. Okay. Okay. Right. Anyway, how are you, Mika?
1: Honestly, not okay.
0: Okay.
1: I am interested in this topic.
0: Oh, no.
1: Call.
0: Okay, okay, right. So the question, of course, does the host pay for everyone or everyone pays for the host? Let's go.
1: The host pay for everyone.
0: Really? Yeah. So you are Team Kevin?
1: Yes. I mean, Kevin has a different level of...
0: Yeah. The way he explained it. Okay.
1: Yes. As for me, I take whatever I can get during my birthday month. So if like a whole group of friends want to buy me just a dinner, it's okay. But in my experience, it usually happen like for a few meals, like from dinner to karaoke to midnight. Yeah,
0: yes,
1: so
0: yes.
1: It's a very long celebration.
0: Yes, so of course.
1: I think it's worth it, I mean,
0: for them to chip in and pay for you, right?
1: Yes, I know, because in the end of the day, I still will ask them like, do I have to how much? You know,
0: right?
1: How much?
0: Yeah,
1: because it's too, for me, it's too much, but.
0: Right.
1: They would say like, no way.
0: Yeah.
1: Like,
0: it's your birthday.
1: It's my birthday. So I don't have to pay anything. So,
0: right.
1: Yeah.
0: Okay. Yeah. So your team me, because I would feel weird if it's my birthday and then I have to pay. It's a bit like,
1: okay, because you asked me the host.
0: the host. Yeah, of course. Have you been in a situation where you, the birthday boy, Mika, you pay for people?
1: No. Mm. I plan to, but never succeeded because somebody else would pay.
0: Yes.
1: For me.
0: You see, that's why. That would be me. I would run up and get the bill. I would never ever let the birthday person pay, you see?
1: Because for especially when it comes to family, I would say like, okay, jom makan, it's on me, you know. But in the end of the day, my sister will
0: okay. Wow, so good. Your sister, can I be friends with her, Wache?
1: No.
0: No.
1: No, I'm not sharing.
0: Alright, that's nice. Yeah. Thank you so much for sharing.
1: My birthday is in 1 week.
0: September. Is that why
1: I'm
0: you called?
1: Yes, very close to my heart.
0: Nice one. Okay, alright. I will wish you happy birthday in 1 week's time.
1: Okay, I'm looking forward.
0: Yeah, girl. Alright, Mika, thank you so much for calling. You take care, alright?
1: Thanks to you too.
0: Bye. Alright, okay. Looks like he's a bit team 50-50, but he wants to pay normally. Okay. So let's read some comments coming in right now. By the way, it's the opinion hour. And when it comes to birthday celebrations, does the host, the celebrant, pay for everyone or everyone pays for the host? So let's take a look. JMH says, there are five of us who always eat together at our local on each other's birthdays. We always split the bill four ways. So the birthday boy slash girl eats for free. It was my close friend's turn this week. And then we all worked together and headed to the restaurant and treated each other to lunch on our birthdays. Rest of the time, we go Dutch. Okay, see? So that's why I'm telling you, there's a split cultural thing going on here. You know what I'm saying? And it's very interesting. It's very interesting to see. Look at our newsreader, Kevin Francis himself. His take on that is already very... unique, right? But anyway, if you want to continue this discussion, you can just tweet me using the hashtag TRAXXFM. And that wraps up the Opinion Hour.

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from Mona Lisa. 21 minutes past 7 on the clock right now. Hey, what's up? It's Elle Zines with you. This is the final hour of Trax Drive Time, which means it's a celebrity slash entertainment hour. And I want to disclose this, okay? Growing up, okay, I was exposed to a bit of Canto pop, a bit of Chinese music here and there, right? And one person... So I became a dancer because of Michael Jackson. And then after that, it was the K-pop generation. It was girls generation. And I was like in love with the dance moves. And then the third person is actually this Chinese star. Her name is Jolene Tsai. In Mandarin, her name is Tsai Yiling. And I actually really, really adore her, okay, because of her dance music videos, her dance and all that. And she was always very expressive. She's not afraid to say what she wants, and I've always been drawn to that, right? So I'm going to talk about her. Singer, actress Jolene Tsai, Tsai Yiling, goes to bed as early as 9:30 p.m. and switches off her phone at 7 p.m. Why did she share this? Because yesterday during an interview, she explained that such an early bedtime, she was being asked, "Oh my gosh, you don't look like you're 45. What's your secret?" So she says that such an early bedtime helps her maintain her youthful appearance and helps keep her immune system strong. This was especially so after she was diagnosed with shingles 8 years ago. And she has just completed her world tour and is taking some time off to rest and recharge. So she said, "I'm very strict about switching off the phone every day at 7 p.m. to enjoy a relaxing bath and time for myself. Getting enough rest isn't just going to bed early. It's also no socializing." Tsai Yiling, I agree with you 120%. And she also revealed that she rarely keeps her phone's ringtone on. "I'll still reply to messages at 7 p.m. adding that she would make an exception and stay up later if something really important comes up for work. And she explained that her company usually gives her a month off for her birthday, which falls this month, September. However, she doesn't completely disappear during her break, as she will still make occasional public appearances to support friends." Love that for her. And again, very inspiring. So I don't know, if you want to make some habit changes, start by switching off your phone at 7 p.m. Or you can do the other hard thing, which is sleep at 9:30 p.m. Choose your difficult. Anyway, here she is, Stars Align. Tracks of M.

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She hold the line, 7:37 p.m. on the clock right now. Hey, what's up? It's Els Dines with you. Coming back to some entertainment news. Let's talk box office. Oh, this is where we can all say, Jack, Jack, come back. Come back, Jack, come back. Yo, I think I'll make a great rose. I think, look, okay, it goes like, Jack, come back, Jack, Jack. All right, anyway, let's move on. Spider-Man, Brand New Day, dethrones Titanic, and nears all-time box office top three. So move over, Jack Dawson. Jack, there's a new king of the world. Peter Parker, a.k.a. Spider-Man, has now officially dethroned Titanic out of the all-time global box office top five, with Spider-Man Brand New Day continuing its worldwide domination as the highest grossing comic book film of the 2020. So according to recent box office numbers, Brand New Day has racked up 2.332 billion USD globally since its release on 31st July, and has overtaken James Cameron's Oscar-winning 1999.

27 hit, which grossed approximately $2.264 billion USD worldwide across its original run and subsequent re-release. It has also surpassed the 2025 Chinese animation fantasy film Ne Zha 2 and now sits as the fourth highest grossing movie of all time. That's Spider-Man Brand New Day for you. And the standings are as follows. Let's take a look. Avatar still at number one with $2.923 billion USD, followed by Avengers Endgame, $2.797 billion USD, and then Avatar The Way of Water at number three, $2.334 billion USD, and then Spider-Man Brand New Day with $2.332 billion USD. That is amazing right there. Congratulations. Kudos to Spider-Man Brand New Day. But you know what? Since I was just saying goodbye to Jack, don't worry. Don't worry, guys. My heart will go on. Tracks FM.

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10 minutes till the top of the hour. And coming back to the final entertainment news right now, you know, I like to end the entertainment hour with some relatable, inspiring celebrity news. And this is exactly it. Just because you have been doing something for such a long time, let's say 30 years, 40 years, doesn't mean you can't do anything different. I'm talking about this actor, one of my favorite actors, Tom Hardy, this British actor who plays Bane in Batman. Tom Hardy has debuted a rap album. He is an actor, and now he has ventured into singing, into rapping, okay? And the rap album features Busta Rhymes, Method Man, and a Bane cameo. So I really... You know, when I really like a celebrity, an artist, an actor, it's because of their background. Tom Hardy, he came from a really harsh background, and he was the one who famously said, if you treat a janitor with respect, just as a manager or something, like his quote was on there, treat a janitor as with much respect as you treat a manager. Yeah, and when I saw that, I think I was probably a teenager when I saw that, and I'm like, yo, I'm in love with Tom Hardy. But anyway, after years of sharing his talent on the big screen as Tom Hardy, yo, ladies and gentlemen, he is now known as Frankie Pulitzer. You know how Beyoncé's got a stage name called Sasha Fierce? A lot of people, like Lady Gaga, her name is not even Lady Gaga. So now Tom Hardy will be known as Frankie Pulitzer. Has officially arrived to drop some bangers. So the Oscar nominee's rap persona released his 15-track debut album called Scarface Meets Frankie Pulitzer, made in collaboration with hip-hop collective Scarface, and featuring appearance from Busta Rhymes, Method Man, and ELP, as well as nods to Shakespeare, Marvel, and Stephen King. So it's all in his lyrics, yo. I'm so excited. But anyway, Hardy recites the Winter of Our Discontent monologue in his track, one of his track, right? Using his Bane voice from The Dark Knight Rises. Oh, it's amazing. He's so creative. But yeah, after Scarface began collaborating with a mysterious new rapper in 2021 named Frankie Pulitzer, there was speculation already that Tom Hardy was the artist's secret identity, and now it's out. It is him, Tom Hardy. Love it for him. So look, if Tom Hardy can break free from this acting thing to go to rapping thing, so can you. All right, don't ever give up on your dreams, okay? Anyway, I am donezo for tonight. Thank you so much for tuning in. We've got the news coming up at 8 with Kevin Francis, and then Tracks Night Fusion with KG. In the meantime, the name is Els. Peace out.

Salam Malaysia Madani, it's the 8pm updates. Upper respiratory tract infection and conjunctivitis cases are being monitored more closely in Sarawak following an increase in cases after several areas were affected by haze. Deputy Health Minister Dato' Hanifah Hajah Taib said 15 selected health facilities have been designated to monitor haze-related cases, with average weekly URTI cases rising to 1,752 from 1,717, while conjunctivitis cases increased to 21 from 17. International Conference on Agribusiness Marketing ICAM 2026 has provided a platform for knowledge sharing, research and innovation in agribusiness marketing with a focus on addressing growing global food security challenges. Deputy Agriculture and Food Security Minister Dato' Chan Fung Hin officiated a two-day conference in Serdang, which is being held in conjunction with MAHA 2026 and features seven research papers and agricultural innovation presentations. The Malaysian Anti-Corruption Commission, MACC, has strengthened international cooperation to tackle cross-border corruption through its participation in the seventh plenary meeting of the Global Operational Network of Anti-Corruption Law Enforcement Authorities, GLOBE Network. MACC Chief Commissioner Dato' Sri Abdul Halim Aman said direct cooperation and rapid informal information exchanges between member authorities are crucial for investigations involving overseas financial transactions, assets and individuals. Two supertankers carrying Saudi oil were hit by unknown projectiles while sailing out of the Strait of Hormuz late Monday. Shipping intelligence firms Maersk and Kepler said the tankers were struck within minutes of each other off Oman. Both vessels had loaded 2 million barrels of Saudi crude and all crew members were reported safe. The incident comes as tensions in the Strait of Hormuz continue to disrupt energy exports from the Gulf. Turning to sports, the Youth and Sports Ministry remains confident that national track cycling ace Dato' Muhammad Azizul Hasni Awang can chase gold at the Los Angeles 2028 Olympics with the confidence based on data, facts and the Road to Gold program. Minister Dr. Muhammad Taufik Johari said Dato' Muhammad Azizul Hasni has agreed to continue his mission with the national squad towards LA 28 following his gold medal win in the Keirin at the Glasgow 2026 Commonwealth Games. And finally, David Beckham said Lionel Messi's legacy will live forever after the Argentina star announced his retirement from international football, having won the 2022 World Cup and scored 125 goals in 207 caps. He said Messi had given his country the greatest gift through his achievements. And that was the news edited by Raven Raj Kumar. Malaysia Madani, Kesejahteraan Dinikmati.

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This is, as you know, Trax Night Fusion, all the way till midnight, playing some good tunes. You know we always do. We're going to be playing some good stuff, some new stuff, some old stuff, and mostly the vintage stuff, right? I love those. Anyways, let's get back on with it. My name is KG. Don't go anywhere. You are enjoying Trax FM, baby.

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Right, that was, of course, the cause, a long night right here on Trax FM. Now, it's going to be a long night trying to reduce the wildfires ablaze across Indonesia. It is challenging as the El Nino weather phenomenon will be peaking this month, the Forestry Minister of Indonesia said. All right, now, Indonesia has intensified efforts to contain haze from forests and land fires across six provinces in Borneo and Sumatra Islands. Now, the haze has caused respiratory illnesses for thousands of schools to move their classes online. Like some places in Malaysia, right, they did have that particular thing happening as well. And also, earlier today, there was a volcano eruption in Indonesia, right? That happened in Sinabung volcano. That's on Indonesia, Sumatra Island. A lot of flights were cancelled due to the dust clouds. And even my mother-in-law, who was in Indonesia, could not get a flight back. Now, it spewed a column of black ash and smoke 3,500 meters from the top of the mountain, the sky over Sumatra Island. So, yeah, that's happening over in Indonesia. If you need to fly to Indonesia, maybe you might want to, look out for a bit. All right, right now, though, let's go on back with the music right here on Trax.

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0: That was, of course, Evanescence, My Immortal, right here on Trax FM. You're with me, my name is KG, all the way till midnight tonight, all right? Right now, let's go on back with the music and also the news that's coming on for you at 9, right here on your favorite station. You know this is Trax FM, so don't go anywhere.
1: Ladies and gents,

0: Otto, I saw you tossed your old phone in the trash. 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
1: Really? I thought it was just like any other garbage. Why? What's the issue?
0: Well, e-waste, like phones and computers, contain toxic chemicals. And if they end up in landfills, those chemicals can seep into the ground and water, causing serious environmental damage.
1: Whoa, I had no idea. So what am I supposed to do with it then?
0: Well, you should take it to proper e-waste recycling center. There are even some electronic stores that have drop-off points for old devices. And best of all, they make sure the materials are safely handled and recycled.
1: That sounds way better. I'll definitely do that next time. Thanks for the heads up, Mala.
0: Anytime, Otto. Every little bit helps in keeping our planet healthy.

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0: Good evening and Salam Malaysia Madani. It's Prime at 9 p.m. First, a look at the headlines. RCITH MACC detains former minister. And police bust international syndicate. More than 4 million ringgit worth of drugs seized. But first, an update on the haze situation. Six areas in Sarawak recorded hazardous API readings as of 5 p.m. today, with the Serian District Police Headquarters recording the highest reading of 377, according to data from the Air Pollutant Index Management System portal. The five other areas in Sarawak which recorded hazardous API readings were Kuching 351, Sarike 339, Cebu 325, Samarahan 323, and Sri Aman 304. Three areas in the state recorded very unhealthy readings, namely Bintulu 250, Muka 243, and Samalaju 230. Meanwhile, the Health Ministry is monitoring the increase in cases of acute respiratory tract infections or URTI and conjunctivitis in Sarawak following the haze conditions affecting several areas in the state. Deputy Health Minister Dato' Hanifah Hajah Tayeb said continuous monitoring is being carried out through health facilities, including health clinics and hospitals. This is to ensure that any increase in cases related to the haze can be dealt with immediately. Based on monitoring by the Sarawak State Health Department, the average URTI cases increased from about 1,717 cases per week at the beginning of the year to 1,752 cases per week recently. Conjunctivitis cases have also increased from an average of about 17 to 21 cases per week. Over in Sabah, the State Disaster Management Committee has advised vulnerable groups to avoid outdoor activities following unhealthy air quality recorded in several areas of the state. It said children, senior citizens, pregnant women and individuals with respiratory problems in particular are also urged to avoid strenuous and physically demanding activities. The Media and Communications Office of the Sabah Chief Minister's Department said as of 5 p.m. today, four areas recorded unhealthy API readings, with Kota Kinabalu recording the highest at 177, followed by Kimanis at 166, Kiningau at 165, and Tawau at 153. In other news, a former minister has been detained by the Malaysian Anti-Corruption Commission to assist investigations into issues raised in the Royal Commission of Inquiry report on Lembaga Tabung Haji, including the leasing of a hotel in Saudi Arabia. Malaysian Anti-Corruption Commission Chief Commissioner Dato' Sri Abdul Halim Aman confirmed the detention. He said the case is being investigated under Section 16AA of the MACC Act 2009. The suspect is to be brought to the Putrajaya Magistrates Court tomorrow for a remand application. Budget 2027 is expected to further strengthen the agricultural commodities sector, particularly by boosting smallholders' income and enhancing the industry's competitiveness. Plantation and Commodities Minister Dato' Sri Dr. Norani Ahmad said five key areas have been identified, including empowering smallholders through quality inputs, good agricultural practices and replanting support to increase productivity and income. She said the sector must also embrace technology, mechanization, automation and digitalization while strengthening downstream industries, sustainability and local talent to ensure Malaysian commodities remain competitive globally. Police have arrested four members of an international drug syndicate, including a married couple, and seized 86 kilograms of methamphetamine worth 4.31 million ringgit in raids in Selangor and Penang. Penang Police Chief Dr. Dennis Lim Kwang Keng said the suspects, aged between 19 and 25, are believed to have smuggled drugs from Thailand using modified Malaysian registered vehicles, with Malaysia also possibly used as a transit country.
1: On August tahun ini, di Hua Hin District, okay, di Thailand, di mana satu kereta yang dipandu oleh satu rakyat Malaysia telah ditahan di satu roadblock, dan selepas diperiksa didapati terdapat sebanyak 166 kg metamfetamin, dan akhirnya kita melancarkan satu operasi dipanggil Sop Zurab Terah.
0: That was Dato' Dennis Lim Kwang King. Malacca will introduce a motorcycle maintenance subsidy for more than 3,000 P-hailing delivery riders across the state to ease their financial burden. The subsidy will cover between 20 and 30% of motorcycle service costs at selected workshops appointed in each state constituency, with the allocation to be tabled at a state executive council meeting this week and announced next week. Malacca Chief Minister Dato Sri Abdul Rauf Yusof said the initiative is part of efforts to support P-hailing workers who play an important role in the community's daily activities. Still ahead, Indonesian fire pollutants may move towards Malaysia. On to foreign news now. Pollutants from fires in Indonesia, Sumatra and Kalimantan are continuing to move towards the Strait of Malacca and the Tuna Sea, with potential impacts on Malaysia, Singapore and Brunei. Indonesia's Meteorology, Climatology and Geophysics Agency said fire spots had declined in several areas. However, severe air pollution persisted in parts of Kalimantan, with the air pollutant standard index reaching 680 in Katingan, central Kalimantan. Iran has urged the United States to honor its commitments under a June interim deal to end their conflict, saying Tehran will reciprocate if Washington does so. Iranian President Masoud Pezeshkian said the Islamic Republic would immediately respond by implementing its own commitments as tensions remain high following recent U.S. and Iranian strikes and U.S. President Donald Trump's threat of further attacks. Turning to sports, communication gaps have led to controversy over national track cycling star Dato' Mohamed Azizul Hasni Awang's plans to continue his mission for the 2028 Los Angeles Olympics. Youth and Sports Minister Dr. Mohamed Taufik Johari said the ministry takes responsibility for the communication breakdown and will ensure better coordination between athletes, the National Sports Council, national sports associations and other relevant parties. He said the decision to allow the Pocket Rocketman to continue his LA28 mission had already been agreed by the National Sports Council Board on August 13th. Following an assessment ordered by the ministry.
2: Saya tidak menyalahkan mana-mana pihak, baik pihak tim MSN atau Azizul dan sebagainya. 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
0: The offer letter was issued to Dato' Azizul Hasni 2 days ago and he agreed to continue serving with the national squad. Royal Johor opened their Johor Super Crown Polo Tournament 2026 campaign with an 11-7 win over Temasek at the Royal Polo Field, Istana Pasir Pelangi, Johor Bahru today. Johor Crown Prince Tunku Mahkota Ismail, who played for Royal Johor, was the star of the match with 5 goals, despite having suffered a right-hand injury during training earlier. Pablo Polito Pierres added 4 goals for Royal Johor, while Juan Batista Pancillo scored twice as Temasek's Ignatius Nachi Duplessis netted 3 goals. In the second match, Jacob beat Digital Bridge 8-7. The Johor Super Crown Polo Tournament 2026, which runs until September 6th, features 5 world-class teams and is the highest handicap polo tournament ever staged in Malaysia. Manchester City hope to seal a blockbuster move for Enzo Fernandez, while Arsenal have their sights set on Julian Alvarez in the final hours before the transfer window closes. With Premier League clubs unable to sign players until January once Tuesday's deadline passes, City, Arsenal and company have one last chance to improve their squad. Frantic last-minute spending is on the agenda as City try to finally seal a swoop for Chelsea midfielder Fernandez. Chelsea value Fernandez at around £120 million and City have yet to match the hefty price tag. Champions Arsenal, meanwhile, can make a major splash if they can land Argentina striker Alvarez. And Aston Villa have signed Senegal winger Ibrahim Mbaye from Paris Saint-Germain in a deal reportedly worth £47 million. The 18-year-old played 31 times for PSG last season as the French club won the Champions League and Ligue 1 and also scored for Senegal at the 2026 FIFA World Cup. And now here's a recap of the headlines. RCITH, MECC detains former minister. And police bust international syndicate, more than 4 million ringgit worth of drugs seized. And that was the news edited by Raven Raj Kumar. Thanks for your company. Malaysia Madani, kesejahteraan dinikmati.

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5: On this day in 1956, Labuan Island was declared a duty-free island under the Customs Amendment No. 2 Ordinance 1956. Under this status, all goods sold, except petroleum and petroleum products, were exempted from taxation. The establishment of the duty-free island was one of the government's efforts to promote trade and tourism in the area. As a post-war free port, Labuan also served as an excellent natural deep-water port and a transshipment port for the Brunei Bay area. Apart from Labuan, Malaysia currently has four other duty-free islands, namely Langkawi Island in Kedah, Kioman Island in Pahang, Pangkor Island in Perak, and Satu Island in Johor.
6: This program is produced by Valerie in collaboration with the National Archives of Malaysia.
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0: Well, baby, I went down and got it for you.

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That was, of course, Robbie Williams, Better Man, right here on Trax FM. It is the 1st of September, 2026. Now, we are fast heading into what could be one of the hottest seasons on a record, because it seems El Nino, which is currently happening, of course, has not reached its peak yet and might hit its peak sometime in September. So make sure that you guys are drinking a lot of water. And of course, if your area falls within the area of what we call the haze, right, make sure that you are masked up and, you know, if possible, don't do any outdoor activities, right? No reason to do so right now, especially with the haze being as it is. And I'll bring you the API reading later after 10, but right now, more music coming away right here on Trax FM.

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3: Assalamualaikum warahmatullahi wabarakatuh. The news update at 10 PM. Prime Minister Dato' Sri Anwar Ibrahim has expressed his condolences to the families of four victims killed in a multi-vehicle crash in Temelopang and called for a thorough investigation into the cause of the accident. He also urged all road users to exercise caution, obey traffic rules and prioritise the safety of themselves and their families while on the road. The crash involving 11 vehicles at kilometre 110.4 of the East Coast Expressway 1 in Lanchang, Temerloh, claimed the lives of a couple, their 4-year-old son and another man, while three others were injured. Police are seeking a man suspected of causing a disturbance during the 2026 National Day celebrations at Dataran Putrajaya yesterday. Putrajaya Police Chief ACP ID Shah Mohammed said four reports have been received, with police urging the man to surrender to assist investigations. The case is being investigated under several laws, including Section 505B of the Penal Code, Section 233 of the Communications and Multimedia Act 1998, and Section 14 of the Minor Offences Act 1955. In foreign news, authorities are remaining on high alert as September is expected to be the real battleground in Indonesia's fight against forest and land fires, with El Nino reaching its peak. Forestry Minister Raja Juli Antoni said this year's El Nino is comparable to the severe 2015 phenomenon, with about 204 hectares burnt as of July. He said the government will focus on weather modification, water bombing, ground firefighting, law enforcement and public awareness to curb the fires. Iranian oil exports through the Strait of Hormuz have fallen to near zero for about 7 weeks as the U.S. naval blockade disrupts shipments to China, Tehran's main remaining oil customer. The drop in exports is cutting off a major source of foreign currency income for Iran, with August loadings estimated at just 220,000 to 255,000 barrels a day, down sharply from around 740,000 barrels in July. Iran still has dozens of tankers carrying crude inside the strait, but empty vessels are unable to return to Iran, further limiting its ability to maintain oil exports. And finally, in sports, football, defending champions Johor Darutazim, or JDT, have one foot in the FA Cup second round after beating UM Damansara United 4-1 in the first leg at Sultan Ibrahim Stadium. JDT led 3-0 at halftime through Jairo da Silva, Daniel Castro and Manuel Hidalgo, who scored again after the break, while UM Damansara United got a late consolation. Elsewhere, Kuala Lumpur City FC beat 10-man Perak FA 1-0. And that was the news, edited by Raven Rajkumar, Malisa Mandani, Kesejahteraan Dinikmati.

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Hey there, welcome back. That was, of course, Aerosmith's Baby Please Don't Go right here on Tracks FM. Currently hanging out with me. My name is KJ, and I was just looking at some of the API reading. Right, so let's look at it. Right now, it seems most parts of Peninsula Malaysia is still looking okay as of right now, except for some parts in Kuala Lumpur. Actually, we're just one part in Kuala Lumpur that is near Klang, and that is looking at 160 at Kampung Johan Setia, and down at in Kuching, and Kuching is looking at 332 in the API reading. That's extremely unhealthy. And 311 near Kota Samarahan along the edges there, right? And also, we are looking at 351, which is the highest so far. This is, right, let's see where it is. It is in Serian. So those areas, they're looking at some really bad, you know, API readings right there. Please be careful if you're anywhere there. And also Cebu at 315, 317. Actually, a lot of parts of Sarawak is looking quite bad. And they're all at the very unhealthy to hazardous levels, right? So five stations, which is hazardous, is IPD Serian, Kuching Sarawak, Cebu Sarawak, Sarikei Sarawak, Samarahan Sarawak. Very unhealthy, four stations, Sri Aman Sarawak, Muka Sarawak, Bintulu, and Samalaju, all right? So those are the places which is looking at very unhealthy. As for unhealthy, a lot of it is in Sarawak as well. ILP Miri, Kapit Miri, Kota Kinabalu, Limbang. That KK is, of course, in Sabah. Limbang, Labuan in Wilayah Persekutuan Labuan, Polytechnic KK, Kimanis, Keningau, Johan Setia, which is in Selangor, as well as Tawau. All right, so those are the places which are looking at very unhealthy, at unhealthy levels, which is between 100 and 1 to 200. So please, be careful if you're out and about, especially for our friends and family over in Kuching. Please do be careful, righty. Wear a mask if possible. Do not go outside. Use an air filter if you can. Right now, let's listen to this one. This is something that I heard recently. It seems that this song is making a comeback because it was on the extended look of this game called GTA 6. And it was part of the song. I'm pretty sure a lot of people are going to be checking for the song right after this. This is called Devil Woman by Cliff Richard. Sir Cliff Richard, I should say.

Carrie Underwood, Stand By You, right here on Trax FM. Currently hanging out with me, my name is KG. 10:46 on the clock as of right now. We're going on to the final hour of the show. Do enjoy the music right here on your favorite station. 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

0: Hey, Chinta, did you hear about the recent case of animal cruelty? It's heartbreaking, I tell you.
1: I know, Albert. It's so sad. Animals don't have a voice to defend themselves.
0: Exactly. Some people still leave pets without food or water or even abuse stray animals.
1: And it's not just about pets. Wildlife is also suffering from illegal poaching and habitat destruction.
0: And that's why we all need to take action. 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
0: Together, we can create a kinder Malaysia for all living beings.
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4: Salam Malaysia Madani, the news update at 11 p.m. Tourism, Arts and Culture Minister Dato Sri Tiong King Singh has urged shopping mall operators, retailers, hoteliers and other industry players to work with the government to strengthen Malaysia's shopping tourism ecosystem. He says stronger industry cooperation is important to create more attractive visitor experiences and position Malaysia as a leading shopping destination under Visit Malaysia 2026. He added shopping malls should go beyond conventional retail by offering lifestyle, cultural, food and entertainment experiences to attract more domestic and international visitors. Meanwhile, Malaysian tourists remain the largest group of foreign visitors to Indonesia, accounting for 15% of the 1.53 million arrivals recorded in July. Around 228,710 Malaysian tourists visited Indonesia, ahead of Australians at 188,250 and Chinese at 156,750, with Malaysian arrivals rising 7.83% year-on-year, despite an 11.59% monthly decline. Ngurah Rai International Airport in Bali remained the main entry point for foreign tourists, recording 697,800 arrivals in July. In foreign news, Nepal's foreign minister has described a devastating glacial collapse that triggered deadly floods as a warning signal of the growing risks posed by climate change to the Himalayan nation. Shisir Kanal said more than 1,000 bodies have been recovered, while nearly 4,500 people remain missing in Nepal and across the border in Tibet. He called for international support based on climate justice, stressing that Nepal contributes only a fraction of global greenhouse gas emissions, but faces growing risks from melting glaciers and extreme weather. In sports, football, Kuala Lumpur City FC head coach Dato' Abdullah Saleh has admitted his side's attacking play was still lacking an edge despite their 1-0 win over Pera FA in the first leg of the FA Cup round of 16. Paulo Josue's late penalty gave KL City the advantage, but Dato' Abdullah said he was disappointed that his side could not make better use of a play advantage after Pera were reduced to 10 men. Meanwhile, Pera FA head coach Nur Zaidi Rahmat said the red card affected his team's plans. And Barcelona have signed Brazilian forward Gabriel Jesus from Arsenal on a 3-year contract, with British media reporting the deal is worth about £8.6 million. The 29-year-old leaves Arsenal after four seasons, making 123 appearances and scoring 32 goals after joining from Manchester City in 2022. Jesus is Barcelona's sixth signing of the transfer window. And that concludes the bulletin prepared by Raven Raj Kumar. Thanks for your company. Malaysia Madani, kesejahteraan dinikmati.

Hey there, welcome back. You're currently listening to Trax FM, baby. It is currently, what's the time now? It is 11:25 on the clock as of right now on a beautiful looking Tuesday. It has been a long week.

Can, right. So for instance, Saturday, Sunday, Monday. And then also for those of us in Selangor, a lot of us got the day off. I mean, we don't. We are in Wilayah, of course, but Selangor is like literally our neighbour. So for me to get to work earlier was very, very easy. Right, now, earlier today, two flights were cancelled at Kuching International Airport as haze has deteriorated in parts of Sabah. Right, the thing is, the haze is getting worse, and we are supposedly, we are still looking at it getting even worse as the El Nino phenomenon intensifies. So that means temperatures can go up, fires can go up, haze can go up. So please, do be careful, get masks ready once again. All right, right now, more music coming away. Right here on your favorite station, this is Tracks.

Right, that was, of course, No Air by Jordan Sparks, a duet with Chris Brown, and it's about time I shut my show down for tonight. And I'm going to be back soon, most likely next Tuesday. Till then, have a great time. My name is KG. Bye-bye.

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And yes, Trax FM will be there too. 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
2: It's essential to understand that failures are not permanent. They are temporary obstacles that test our patience and resilience. The red signal doesn't last forever. Eventually, it will turn green, signaling that it's time to move forward again. This green light represents the culmination of our efforts, perseverance, and the lessons we've learned along the way.

0: Let's talk about something that affects all of us on the road. And what is that? Double parking, of course. It might seem like a quick solution when you're in a hurry, but double parking is more than just an inconvenience. It's a safety hazard. Double parking blocks traffic, makes it hard for emergency vehicles to get through, and increases the risk of accidents. 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So, next time, think twice. Spend those extra minutes to find a legal spot. Or, if it is an emergency, have the courtesy to leave your contact number on your vehicle's dashboard so that you can be contacted.
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1: We sometimes forget the most important things in our lives. 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
1: Psst, you there. Yes, you with the leftovers. Well, guess what? 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It's not a monster. 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Sniff it, check it. 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Remember, cook it like the sun and chill it like the Arctic. And always wash those hands. Choose wisely, food warriors. 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

0: Hello, hi, it's me, Double D. Well, you've probably seen it, a tape or maybe even a baby elephant lying lifeless by the side of the road. Well, it is heartbreaking and it's happening more often than we think. Since 2020, nearly 2,400 wild animals have been killed on Malaysian roads. To them, the roads are just part of the forest. They don't see danger, but we do. And we need to act fast. So slow down when driving near nature zones. As drivers, we can help too by staying alert, driving with care, and avoiding driving at dawn or dusk when animals are most active. So let's share the road. A small change on our part could save our lives and theirs.
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0: Hey, Elf. Mm. I got a message saying I won 10,000 ringgit.
1: What? Be careful. That could be a scam, okay? Check the source. Did you check the source?
0: Well, it looks like it's from the bank asking me to just update my account. That's all right, isn't it?
1: Green. Banks never ask for information like that via message, okay? Don't click the link.
0: I was just about to. Well, how can I be sure it's a scam?
1: Well, call the bank using their official number and enable two-factor authentication.
0: Oh, okay. Well, thanks, Elf. I'll be more careful next time.
1: Always stay cautious with online scams.
0: Because scammers are...

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1: Hey there, savvy shoppers. Are you looking to buy something but at the same time want to save a whole lot of money? Well, look no further than your local secondhand stores or online marketplaces. You know, some of these pre-loved items are in good condition. So not only will you save money, it'll leave you with some extra cash in hand to spend on other important stuff. It's a win-win for your wallet and also the environment. So, why not take a trip to your nearest pre-loved shop today? You never know what treasures you'll uncover. 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

In a world filled with hustle and bustle, it's easy to get caught up in the daily grind. But amidst the chaos, there's one sanctuary we can always return to, our family. In this digital age, it's important to disconnect from screens and reconnect with each other. Engage in meaningful conversations or indulge in fun activities together. Whether it's a yearly family reunion or a weekly game night, traditions strengthen the bonds between generations and create a sense of belonging. Let's make a commitment to cherish our families and nurture those precious bonds. Because in the end, it's not about the things we have, but the moments we share with the ones we love.

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This is Trax FM's morning show. You're hanging out with me, Double D. Good morning, Malaysia. It is the midweek Wednesday, the 2nd of September, 16 minutes past 6. I actually managed to sneak in about 6 hours, 6.5 hours of sleep, I suppose. Well, with the coffee all slowly kicking in, I'm going to be a little jumpy in just a bit. But otherwise, I hope you had a wonderful public holiday for those of you working in Selangor yesterday. Today is back to the grind. School holidays are still happening. And parents, have you taken the whole week off? I know my godkids are just having fun. They are having sleepovers at their cousins. And that's kind of fun because they never get to do that during school days. So now they are doing that. And of course, the uncle, godfather is MIA for a while. It's okay. And also this morning when I woke up, I got my sub notifications. I subscribed.

Yep. My question was, I don't know the ferry schedules, right? So there's a little collision that happened in mid-sea between the ferry and an oil tanker. I've got the full details when I come back. But first, Rashad Patterson, where you are. Wherever you at, if you're on your bed, it's time to get out of bed, my dear friends. But if you're in your cars, heading off somewhere, drive safe, okay? 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
1: Okay, let's take a look at the papers this morning. First up, Malaysia to hold 17th ASEAN Health Ministers meeting on the 7th of September. That's like next week. So we will play host to be the 17th ASEAN Health Ministers meeting and related meetings happening on the 7th to the 11th of September. And according to the Health Ministry, their posts on social media, this year's theme would carry

prestigious event, this conference, 2 decades ago in 2004 in Pulau Pinang. And now we're going to be playing host all over again. And talking about Pulau Pinang, folks, over 20 injured as Teluk Bahang ferry collides with an oil tanker. And according to this incident happened at 8:40 p.m. yesterday when the ferry with 140 passengers on board sailing from the island to the mainland collided with a tanker's sailing from Butterworth to, deep water to Port Swettenham Pier. And he said that the damages were still being accounted for.

was sent to the hospital for further treatment. We hope you all get well soon, all right? And then, let's not discount the fact that the haze is still here.

towards Malaysia, Singapore and Brunei. And this is according to the forecast presented by the Indonesian authorities on Tuesday. So folks, you got to go out, please mask up and hydrate yourself. With regards to that, there's another...

for respiratory issues due to the haze. And that is not cool at all. Alrighty. I saw the figure of 5,000, or was it? I lost the news here. But yes, a lot of people are ending up in hospital because of this respiratory issues. So if you do have to head out, my dear friend, just be careful, okay? Five areas in Sarawak recorded hazardous API reading as of 6 p.m. yesterday. And I did mention also that if it becomes way past 500, they may declare a state of emergency, okay? It's an emergency. We don't want you to go out. We want you to stay indoors. Mask up. And if you can't afford it, try to get an air purifier at home. It helps.

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Fun on Blondes. What's up? This is Trax FM's morning show. Hanging out with me, Double D, and folks. Like I mentioned, the health ministry recorded a surge in cases of upper respiratory tract infections and asthma over the past week because of the haze. And you and I have got to be careful and vigilant, because if you're going to go out and you just want to, you find that, putting on a face mask is just making the whole thing uncomfortable and you've done with it. And I know, ladies, you put on your makeup and then you put the face mask on, like, oh no, it is not cool. So, according to them, they have recorded, this number is alarming, from the first week to now, conjunctivitis cases has dropped, but asthma cases increased by 259%. Imagine, from 61 to boom, 219 cases reported admission in hospitals. And ministry aware of the number of areas with unhealthy and hazardous air pollutant index readings. However, the haze in several parts of Sarawak continue, as the haze in other areas appears more temporary in nature. But I just shared this information from the Indonesian agency that it is headed our way. And talking about the API readings, I'm going to be checking in with our friends from the Met Department in just a bit, right after I come back after Rod Stewart, ooh la la. And then we shall see la. Oh man, it's scary. It's that time of the year. Usually we experience this somewhere at the end of the year, but then I just told myself, wait a minute, why so early? But hey, it's already the 2nd of September. We're almost there. Almost towards the end of the year, believe it or not.

0: 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You're hanging out with me, Double D. Good morning. If you're just waking up, good morning to you, my dear friend. Are you about to stroll out for your morning walk? I know you're not supposed to wear a mask and walk because it's going to suffocate you, but we need to also know what the weather's going to be looking like. I've got to do this right now.
1: 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Weather update.
0: And I've got the very sweet Hannah from Malaysia Met Department. Good morning.
2: Good morning. Hi, Double D.
0: How are you?
2: I'm good. Thank you.
0: And how is our weather going to be doing today? Please go ahead.
2: Okay. Thank you. Thank you, Double D. Assalamualaikum and good morning, Malaysia. So, weather currently observed over the whole peninsula, Sabah, Sarawak, and expected to last until late morning. Rainfall activity over the Strait of Malacca is drifting inland and is expected to bring moisture to the coastal areas of Selangor in a couple hours. Later in the afternoon weather, rain and thunderstorm are anticipated over most areas, mainly in interior Perak, Kelantan, Terengganu, Pahang, Selangor and Negeri Sembilan. The wet weather condition in Perak, Kelantan and Pahang expected to persist until night. Isolated rain also expected across Sandakan and interior Sabah toward late evening. Meanwhile, Sabah, Sarawak is expected to remain dry with no significant rainfall throughout the day. Heavy condition is intensifying, particularly over Sarawak, with air pollutant index API reaching hazardous level in Kuching, Samarahan and Serian. Residents in the affected areas are strongly advised to stay indoor as much as possible, wear appropriate face mask when necessary, seek medical attention immediately if you experience symptoms such as breathing difficulties, persistent coughing or severe throat and eye irritation. That's how things are looking on the weather scenes for today. For more and current info, kindly visit our official website and follow our social media channels. 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
0: Thank you very much, Hannah.
2: All right,
0: you have a wonderful day. Okay, bye.
2: You too. Okay, bye.
0: Well, talking about API readings, folks, I've got some API readings to show you. Three hazardous, according to our Department of Environment's portal. Serian, Kuching and Samarahan have recorded all above 300 as of, what time? 6.50 today. Five very unhealthy stations recorded. Sibu, Sarike, Muka, Bintulu and Sri Aman, all of which also in Sarawak. Unhealthy levels? Let's see. Sarawak, mostly Sabah, Labuan, East Malaysia. Do I see anything in Selangor? Johan Setia, recording 160. Negeri Sembilan in Nilai, 129. Putrajaya, 126, and in Seremban as well, 101 on the API reading. Moderate levels, 44. Good. The blue region, zero. Zero stations in the country has recorded good air quality. My dear friends, mask up. I'll be back after the news at 7 o'clock. Dua Lipa, new rules. Good morning, Malaysia.

Good morning. I'm Stella with the main news at 7. Here are the top stories. Family of three killed in LPT1 crash laid to rest. And cloud seeding planned across 13 areas in three states from September 3rd.

0: A family of three who died in a collision involving 11 vehicles at kilometre 110.4 of the East Coast Highway 1 LPT1 near Lanchang were laid to rest at 10:30pm on Tuesday. Muhammad Nazatul Nazmi, 32, his wife Nur Atika Sofia, Muhammad Kazwan, 32, and their four-year-old son Muhammad Arman Nazif were buried in a single grave at the Setali Muslim Cemetery. Their remains arrived at the cemetery at 9:23pm after the second funeral prayer was performed at the Saidina Ali bin Abi Talib Mosque in Bukit Sekilau. The family were among four people killed in the accident at about 10pm on Monday. The fourth victim was Xiao Bing Wayne, 55, a passenger from Kota Kemuning, Shah Alam, Selangor. Meanwhile, the Sultan of Pahang, Al-Sultan Abdullah Riyatuddin Al-Mustafa Bilashah, and the Tengku Ampuan of Pahang, Tengku Azizah Aminah Maimunah Iskandaria, have conveyed their condolences to the families of the victims killed in the accident. According to a Pahang Sultanate Facebook post, their Royal Highnesses expressed their sympathy to the victims' families during this difficult time following the tragedy. Pahang Menteri Besar Datuk Seri Wan Rosdi Wan Ismail also expressed his condolences to the family of the three family members who were killed in the accident. Following that, Prime Minister Datuk Seri Anwar Ibrahim has called for a thorough investigation into the accident in Temerloh. Extending his deepest condolences to the victims' families, Datuk Seri Anwar in a Facebook post prayed that the souls of the deceased would be blessed and that their loved ones would be given strength and fortitude to cope with the loss. The Prime Minister also reminded all road users to always exercise caution, obey traffic rules and prioritise their safety and that their families while on the road. The Malaysian Anti-Corruption Commission, MACC, yesterday detained a former minister to assist in investigations in connection with issues raised by the Royal Commission of Inquiry report on Lembaga Tabung Haji, or TH. The male suspect in his 60s was believed to have been detained at about 4:30pm after he turned up at the MACC headquarters in Putrajaya to have his statement recorded. MACC Chief Commissioner Datuk Seri Abdul Halim Aman confirmed the arrest when contacted, adding that the suspect would be taken to the Putrajaya Magistrates Court today to be remanded. The Hajj Pilgrimage Management Awards, PJH, aim not only to recognise outstanding performance among Hajj management companies, but also to encourage continuous improvements in service quality and best practices. Minister in the Prime Minister's Department, Religious Affairs, Dr. Zulkifli Hassan said the initiative by TH, which will be held annually, is expected to help sustain Malaysia's Hajj management standards at the international level.
1: Ini adalah salah satu daripada inisiatif pihak Lembaga Tabung Haji untuk merancakkan lagi dan meningkatkan lagi kualiti penawaran perkhidmatan daripada pengelola jemaah haji negara. 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
0: He said this at the PJH license presentation ceremony yesterday in Sepang. Cloud seeding operations will be carried out in stages across 13 areas in three states from September 3rd to 5th as worsening haze affects Sarawak and hot weather pushes reservoir levels to critical levels in Kedah and Perlis. Deputy Prime Minister Datuk Seri Dr. Ahmad Zaid Hamidi said the operations will be conducted by the National Disaster Management Agency in collaboration with the Malaysian Meteorological Department and the Royal Malaysian Air Force.
2: Okey, di Sarawak, tahap derbu di setengah-setengah kawasan telah mencapai paras yang bahaya. 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
0: Datuk Seri Dr. Ahmad Zayed told reporters this after officiating the 2026 Rural Youth Convention in Shah Alam yesterday. A ship collided with a Penang ferry near the Sultan Abdul Halim Ferry Terminal, Pisa, last night, injuring 21 people. Penang Port Commission Chairman Datuk Yeo Soon Hin in a statement confirmed that a collision involving the ferry, Teluk Bahang and the vessel MV Mekar Jaya occurred within the Penang port limits at 8:40pm. He added all injured passengers have been taken to hospital for treatment and no victims remain at Pisa. Ferry operations are running as usual and have not been affected by the incident. Still ahead, Nepalese premier flags climate change impact amid flash flood disaster. The embassy of Malaysia in Kathmandu is seeking verification from the relevant Nepalese authorities over reports concerning an individual reportedly associated with a group affected by flash floods in Nepal. Wisma Putra, Malaysia's foreign ministry, said it would not speculate on the reports while the verification process remains ongoing. The ministry also requested the media to allow the process to continue and to respect the privacy of the families concerned. On Monday, local media reported that a body believed to be that of a Nepalese citizen who was part of a group with 23 Malaysians was found in Trishuli on Sunday. In the foreign front, Nepalese Prime Minister Balendra Shah highlighted the growing risks posed by climate change as search and rescue operations continued after devastating flash floods that struck the Himalayan nation last week. In a post on his Facebook account, Shah said the recent flash floods were one of the region's largest disaster triggered by an avalanche of snow and rock in the Himalayan region. He also said this was the time to strongly raise with the international community the issue of disasters Nepal is experiencing as a result of climate change. Another batch of Chinese relief supplies and experts arrived in Kathmandu, Nepal, by air on Tuesday as part of China's aid efforts following Wednesday's deadly mudslide. Tailored to Nepal's on-the-ground needs, the aid package includes urgently required items such as drones, DNA testing devices and reagents, water purification equipment and lighting gear. The aid came after China sent its first batch of relief supplies to Nepal on Sunday. Five DNA identification specialists, forming the third team of Chinese aid experts sent to Nepal, were on the same flight. One person was killed and two police officers were injured in a shooting in the eastern Dutch town of Overijssel early Tuesday morning. According to local media reports, the shooting may have been linked to a drug trade. Police said they received an initial report of a suspicious situation at around 4 a.m. local time. One person died at the scene, while two police officers who responded to the report were injured. They were taken to hospital and are now out of danger. Dutch Justice and Security Minister David Van Wiel described the shooting as horrific and said they will not tolerate this violence. And finally, in sports, FA Cup defending champions Johor Darul Takzim, JDT, are as good as through to the next round after downing UM Damansara United 4-1 in the first leg of their first round tie at the Sultan Ibrahim Stadium in Iskandar Puteri, Johor yesterday. The teams will meet in the return leg match at the same venue on September 8th. Over at the Manjung Municipal Council Stadium, Pera FA failed to capitalise on their home ground advantage, going down 1-0 to Kuala Lumpur City FC in their first leg clash. And now here's a recap of the headlines. Family of three killed in LPT1 crash and laid to rest. And cloud seeding planned across 13 areas in three states from September 3rd. And that concludes the bulletin prepared by Alif Hariz. Malaysia Madani, Kesejahteraan Dinikmati.

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3: On this day in 1953, the appointment ceremony of the first speaker of the Federal Legislative Council was held at the Federal Legislative Council Chamber in Kuala Lumpur. During the ceremony, Yang Berbahagia Datuk Sir Mahmud bin Mat, Datuk Setiawangsa of Pahang, was appointed to hold the position. His letter of appointment was read out by Yang Mulia Raja Sir Uda bin Raja Muhammad, Secretary of the Federal Legislative Council. His appointment was made to assume the duties previously carried out by the British High Commissioner since 1909 as part of preparations to establish the Legislative Council as an independent entity.
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misty. No, it's not. It is hazy. And if you open any news portal, right, it's all about the haze. As a 7 o'clock haze situation worsens in Sabah, haze triggers mask buying frenzy in Kuching. Do you still have those lying around at home? A full box of face masks. I have one full box at home. Many more areas choked by haze in PJ. In Georgetown, haze puts damper on Penang tourism as well. Absolutely. The fact that we did hear Ms. Stella mentioned about cloud seeding, it to begin within Sarawak, Kedah and Perlis. So it's going to help in a way, but the particles are already airborne from Indonesia. It's headed towards Malaysia. I don't know how many times will we have to cloud seed in order to clear the skies. But if you still know people who are burning stuff, I want to say irresponsible. I don't know, but I guess to them it's normal.

feeling it, we just ignore it because it's not our problem. But we should change that. We should absolutely change that. Just after our National Day celebration, if everyone puts their head and heart together, we can achieve something spectacular. Trust me, we can. Just don't be selfish, lah. I'm looking at video feeds as well on TV One, the news. And yes, certain parts are not looking good. I'll be keeping you updated on the API readings. In fact, why don't you download the app or just head out to the Department of Environment's web portal to get the latest readings. Tracks FM.

Hands down, I would say the best remake of this original Black Dog Bones, Hayalan. Of course, we know the original, original. My name is Double D. Good morning, Malaysia. How are we doing today? Midweek Wednesday. Today is the 2nd of September. School holidays as well. And I know, parents, if you ever wondered, like, school holidays, let me slave drive the kids. The best time to get your kids involved for doing household chores. Well, if you want to know how, you want to make your kids help out around the house? Well, an expert says that you should first teach them how to notice the mess. Okay? Wait a minute. So her name is Kate Mangino, created Noticing Time after realizing that her kids didn't know what needed cleaning even when it was right in front of them. Okay, kids do this. In fact, some adults do it too. Me, guilty as charged. Set a timer for 15 minutes for younger kids, 20 to 30 minutes for older ones, and then have everyone walk around the house and identify things that need to be cleaned, organized, or put away. And then, the key is not assigning specific chores, but helping the kids practice to spot what needs doing. And over time, this method, this exercise, can actually teach them to recognize and share the invisible work that keeps a household running. So, parents, I don't know if your kids are asleep, but if you're listening, you know what? Purposely go mess up a certain spot in the house and then apply this technique and see if they spot, like, mama, you know what? This place needs to be cleaned because it's so messy. There's so many things here. And then, like, okay, so how do we go about doing it? And then you get involved. Don't just send them and do it, lah. Next thing you know, stuff that's not meant to be in the house is still in the house, and stuff that's meant to be in the house, it's outside the house, perhaps in the trash can. For example, maybe a set of house keys or something valuable. You got to keep an eye on them, all right? Or for the little ones, give them simple stuff. Lah. Get them to play with water. Yeah, it works. Ralph Dresvan, Center D. Up next, it's time to check in with Stella for Trade Talk, baby. Tracks FM, good morning.

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2: Good morning, everyone.
1: Hello, Miss Stella, how are you doing?
2: Yes, we're doing great,
1: Lovely, lovely, my dear friend. So before I have a chat with you, let's talk about NAFAS, which is the National Farmers Association.
2: Yes.
1: They have signed three agreements worth hundreds of millions of ringgit. Mm-hmm. And could you talk us through this and their collaborations?
2: Yeah, so it's a big sum of money, right? And this is because the National Farmers Organization, or NAFAS, has signed three memoranda of understanding. And it is worth combined of 355 million ringgit. And this is to strengthen Malaysia's agricultural input supply chain. So the agreements involved Australia's Phosphate Resources Limited, or PRL, and there's also Selangor Agricultural Development Corporation, PKPS, as well as University Malaysia Pahang Al Sultan Abdullah, or UMPSA.
1: So it's Australia, Selangor, and then Pahang. Wow.
2: Right.
1: So let's start with the first largest agreement. What does that involve?
2: Okay, so the collaboration with PRL is worth about 225 million ringgit. And this involves the reciprocal trade, with PRL supplying phosphate rock to NAFAS, while NAFAS also supplies urea to the Australian company. So it's a win-win. And this is important because Malaysia has no natural phosphate rock resources. Therefore, NAFAS will use the raw material to produce NPK fertilizer for the paddy farmers.
1: And what about the other two agreements?
2: Okay, so the other two is that the MOE with PKPS is worth 30 million ringgit and covers cooperation in poultry farming, while also supporting agricultural input supplies for Selangor's paddy farmers. Now, meanwhile, the partnership with UMPSA, valued at about 100 million ringgit, that focuses on research and development, as well as the new patents for prebiotic fertilizer.
1: Lovely. Thank you very much, Stella, for the update. Now, let's do a quick recap of what happened at the share market yesterday.
2: All right. So, Bursa Malaysia ended lower on Tuesday amid broad-based selling as weaker global sentiment weighed on investor risk appetite. At 5 p.m. yesterday, the FTSE Bursa Malaysia KLCI slid 25.34 points, or 1.47%, to 1,700.54, compared with last Friday's close of 1,725.88. On the broader market, losers Trans gainers 956 to 349, while 443 counters were unchanged, 1,033 untraded,

0: and 24 suspended. Turnover improved to 5.52 billion units, were valued at 4.42 billion ringgit from 5.06 billion units, valued at 6.51 billion ringgit last Friday. And on the currency market, the ringgit ended lower against the greenback on the first trading day of September on rising expectations of a US interest rate hike. At 6 p.m. yesterday, the ringgit fell to 4.0370 to 0410 against the US dollar from last Friday's close of 4.0230 to 0270. Turning to commodities, the physical price of gold as at 5 p.m. yesterday stood at 549 ringgit and 10 cents per gram, down 26 ringgit and 92 cents from 576 ringgit and 2 cents at 5 p.m. Monday. Looking at oil prices, West Texas Intermediate rose 1.5% to $87.02 per barrel, while Brent North Sea Crude gained 1.4% to $91.74 per barrel. Now, this track's Trade Talk this morning was prepared by Alif Harris.
1: Thank you very much, Stella, for that one.
0: Thank you.
1: So what did you do on National Day?
0: What did I do? I did...
1: On the eve, were you out?
0: Well, I wasn't out, but very healthy stuff. Did a swim and Pilates and all that thing.
1: At the stroke of midnight, you didn't usher in our Merdeka Day celebration?
0: I
1: fast asleep in your dreams.
0: Yes, it was too tired. But I woke up and I was like, Merdeka. I started turning on and looking at, what's happening and all that. And I'm so in love with those cute, canines. And the Oyen, of course.
1: Yes, those animals, they always steal the show. But you know what caught my attention, which every year, I was sharing this story with Putri Rosli the other day, like how back in the day we had to Turun Padang, make the formation of the logo lah. Mm-hmm. But these days they've got a human, what do you call this? Human board. It's like a digital thing.
0: They've got cards and
1: different props and they were energetic. And if you watch all the reels, Pujo, the precision, so cool. And then I also watched
0: the dancers that were seated, and they did some
1: they're called something, the human signage, human something la.
0: We all got it.
1: And the thing is, did you even see that some of them like couldn't make it, had to be ushered off?
0: Oh no, I didn't.
1: Those poor kids, they were all school kids, right? From I think 36 or 38 different schools.
0: They must be excited to go and witness the whole thing, right?
1: From Selangor, and they had to undergo so many rehearsals, 3-4 months worth of rehearsals, and then come D-Day, some of them, because of the heat, and they were just sitting there under the sun.
0: Oh dear.
1: I think next year's National Day celebration, we need to have some nice cold blowers or aircon for them.
0: Right. Because they're also, dressed up. Right?
1: Now.
0: And it's so... Oh, yes, it's called Human Graphic.
1: Human Graphic. Who helped you there? Alif helped you?
0: No, nobody helped.
1: Really? Oh, she Googled it while
0: you were going at it.
1: Thank you. This is how we work together in tandem, and now, the ultimate question.
0: Yes.
1: As long as you have existed here in Malaysia, have you ever witnessed the National Day Parade live? Finish. Aisha.
0: Let's go next year. Let's go.
1: Bye, Stella.
0: Bye-bye.
1: I'm next. We're going to check out. We're going to see what the traffic is looking like. But you know what? Being a Malaysian, have you ever actually witnessed the National Day Parade live? Turun Padang. Well, for the longest time, it was held at Dato' Merdeka. And now we've got Putrajaya, right? Yeah.

0: 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Traffic update.
1: And from Lembaga Laboraya Malaysia, LLM Traffic Management Center, I've got Abang Saiful again. Good morning, Abang Saiful. Abang, Abang Saiful, do I hear you loud and clear? Oh no, what has gone wrong? No, it should be there. Abang Saiful has gone missing. I shall take a short break and see. Hello. Let's see if he's there again. Let's go live. Let's go click on that. Hello, Abang Saiful. Good morning.
2: Hello, Double D. Good morning.
1: Good morning, Abang Saiful. Sorry about that one, Abang. Anyway, how are you today?
2: Fine.
1: Okay, lovely. And what is the traffic looking like? Because today, semua orang dah balik kerja, bang.
2: Yeah, tapi ada problem dekat apa tu, Genting Sempah tu.
1: Okay, so please proceed with today's report.
2: Alright. Thank you, Double D. Assalamualaikum and good morning. The latest traffic updates today. Starting on the North-South Expressway plus E1, expect delay heading north from Taiping Utara to Bukit Merah due to an accident at kilometer 201.9, where the right lane remains blocked. Traffic is also slow around Penang from Pematang Pau to Prai and from Sungai Buloh to Bukit Anjan. On plus E2, traffic is slow approaching the city from the Sungai Besi to Plaza, as well as from Putra Mahkota to Selvi City and Kulai to Sedena. Over the Johor Causeway is congested from the Sultan Iskandar CIQ building to the midpoint of the Woodlands Bridge. Moving into the Klang Valley, NKVE slow from Seti Alam to Shah Alam, Kesat heavy from Kota Kemuning to High Com, Seafield to Kewajipan and Sawit to Plaza to Kewajipan. Elite slow between the Putrajaya Interchange and Putra High. West Raya building up from Salak Selatan towards the Jalan Istana exit. NPE congested from Pantai Dalam to Bangsa, with growing volume from Kuching Lama to the Pantai Dalam to Plaza. LDP slow from Puchong Utama to Puchong Intan, heavy onwards to the cable, steel bridge and building up from Penchara to TDEI. Darkly slow from Ampang to the Datuk Keramat to Plaza. Third congested from Sungai Rama to Unit 10. Max moving slowly from Bukit Jalil to Kuching. Sprint heavy from Damansara to Plaza to Kayu Ara. KL Kara slow from Lentang to Genting Sempah following an accident at kilometer 31.8 westbound. The left lane is blocked, so please approach with caution. If you want to report any incident or congestion, please contact LM Hotline at 1-800-887-752 to stay updated on the go. 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